0: watching that session go down live in studio, they really let it rip. We were all just like, yeah, this is the stuff. The band out of Dublin, they are called Florence Road. That is Hanging Out to Dry, and that puts the wraps on this mini concert for Sense of Place Dublin. Their new EP is called Spring Forward. It is out now. Huge thanks to Florence Road. Up next, a session from 2019 with another Dublin band, complete with full-throated Irish accents. That's when we get back to World Cafe.
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0: Recorded live, the band Pillow Queens. That was taped in Dublin at Windmill Lane Studios back in 2019 with former Cafe host Talia Schlanger. Huge thanks to the band and the band teasing new music imminently. Looking forward to it. More World Cafe to come. Stay close.
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0: 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I am Kaleo. 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

0: Wrapping up this edition of World Cafe with My Morning Jacket, off the record. On the record, the show is over. Off the record, we never leave your heart. Thanks so much for listening today. We make this show from WXPN at the University of Pennsylvania in Philadelphia. Yes, I'm saying my goodbyes very quickly so I can exit stage right. We'll catch you on the next World Cafe from NPR.
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0: From NPR, this is World Cafe. What's going on? I'm Kaleo. I've got two Nashville musicians who have done the solo thing for quite some time, but they teamed up to release a few songs, and those songs have taken off like wildfire. Meet Abigail Rose and Weston Hunter.
6: Freddy's in the band, and they're calling her the man. And Juke George, rodeos, and neon cathedrals.
0: Also headed your way, Alabama Shakes, who just put out their third studio album. We'll get into the song, I Feel Hope Coming.
7: I feel hope coming, I feel hope coming.
0: Plus, one of the most talked about songwriters in the indie world, Nate Amos. He fronts This Is Lorelei, and we've got a new track from his forthcoming album, The Singer in My Band, Billy Came Back.
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0: Plus, live recordings from the Chieftains and Phosphorescent. It's a good one. Stay close. This is World Cafe. First up today, going back to Farmhouse for this one from Fish. It's Gotta Jaboo on the Cafe.

0: The song's called I Feel Hope Coming. It's Alabama Shakes back together. Long-awaited third album is out in the universe now. It's called I Must Be Dreaming. Coming up live from the archives, featuring the first Western band to play the Great Wall of China. That's next on World Cafe.
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0: Originally from Ireland, it is Fontaines D.C. with Marianne. The band calls London home these days, and they've got a new record due out October 16th called Dopamine Chamber. Stay close to some more music coming your way in just a minute on World Cafe.
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0: Welcome back. It's World Cafe. The band This Is Lorelei. That's Nate Amos's solo project. The band has a new record called The Singer in My Band, and I feel like this is a good place to jump on board if you aren't familiar with This Is Lorelei. I think Nate Amos is one of the best songwriters out right now. And this new song is part of the road travelogue that informed the new record, The Singer in My Band. It's called Billy Came Back. This is Lorelei on World Cafe.

0: Big Modern. That's the name of the album from Goose, where you could find that song, Good to Be. And that is our episode today. Thanks for listening. 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And we make this program from WXPN at the University of Pennsylvania in Philly. I'm Kaleo. This has been World Cafe from NPR.
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3: 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Good evening, Michael Black with you with some Root music. I'm going to be with you till midnight, and then Brett maybe comes your way with the mainstream. Have some Who coming up, also some Amos Lee. We'll get to some music from His Gold Messenger, Geese, and a lot more groups to get to. Let's start off tonight with MJ Lenderman. 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

Music from the Far Out here on WRUR from Greetings from the Far Out that was released in 2025 and Need a Win. John Lennon, the Plastic Ono Band from 1971, Shaved Fish and Power to the People. Before that, Willie Nelson on a tribute album called You Don't Know Me, the Songs of Cyndi Walker. And that, of course, is the very famous You Don't Know Me. And MJ Lenderman with Wristwatch going back to 2024, starting off the program. Up next, four in a row, we'll start things off with His Golden Messenger. This track appeared on a tribute album to the late Leon Russell that came out in 2023 called Song for Leon. This is Prince of Peace on WRUR, The Root.

the National Weather Service in Buffalo has issued a flash flood warning for East Central Erie County, Southern Livingston County, Wyoming County, until 2:15 a.m. At 10:13 p.m., Doppler radar indicated thunderstorms producing heavy rain across the warned area. Between 1.75 and 2.75 inches of rain have fallen. Additional rainfall amounts of 0.75 to 1.25 inches are possible in the warned area. Flash flooding is ongoing or expected to begin shortly. Hazard: flash flooding caused by thunderstorms. Source: radar indicated. Impact: flash flooding of small creeks and streams, urban areas, highways, streets and underpasses, as well as other poor drainage and low-lying areas. Some locations that will experience flash flooding include East Aurora, Danville, Letchworth State Park, Perry, Warsaw, Mount Morris, Arcade, Portageville, Verriesburg, Chaffee, Wales Center, Billington Heights, Holland, Groveland, Sheldon, Nunday, Eagle, Pike, Cast Island, Ocean. Turn around, don't drown when encountering flooded roads. Most flood deaths occur in vehicles. Be especially cautious at night when it is harder to recognize the dangers of flooding. Flooding is occurring or is imminent. It is important to know where you are relative to streams, rivers, or creeks, which can become killers in heavy rains. Campers and hikers should avoid streams or creeks.

It's Root Music on WRUR. That is Always, and that is called Adult Diversion from Always, a self-titled release from 2024. Oberon Rose, before that, From the Sun Stood Still, and Back to You, and Kurt Vile in that set of music as well. From Believe I'm Going Down, Life Like This, and His Gold Messenger started those songs off with Prince of Peace. It's time for some Wonderwall. Here's Oasis on the Root.

That's James Hunter and No Smoke Without Fire from that great People Gonna Talk record. Mitski, I Don't Like My Mind from The Land Is Inhospitable and So Are We, and Oasis with Wonderwall. Up next, a nice long set of music to continue this hour and close things out. We're going to start off with the duo The War and Treaty. We'll go back to their album Heartstown for five more minutes on WRUR, The Root.

Hozier closing out our first hour of Root Music on this Thursday with Someone New from 2014. Geese before that from Getting Killed, a recent release for them. That is Cobra. Dead, Pure Gold from their poetry release from a couple years ago. Shovels and Rope, going back to 2012's Oh Be Joyful and The Tale of Birmingham. And The War and Treaty, starting off that set of music with Five More Minutes here on The Root, WRUR-FM and HD Rochester, online at theroot.org. WRUR is a broadcast partnership of the University of Rochester and WXXI Public Media. As we continue into our 11 o'clock hour here on The Root, Michael Black with you until midnight, and then Brett Mabee comes in with the mainstream. Going to start off this hour with Susan Tedeschi. This is from her solo album in 2005. Of course, before she got involved and married Derek Trucks and got involved with his band, and now, of course, it's Tedeschi Trucks Band. From Hope and Desire, this is Loving You is Sweeter Than Ever on WRUR, The Root.

Music of Brent Cobb and the Fixins from the 2025 release Ain't Rocked in a While and Bad Feeling here on the Root. Sarah Giroux before that with Johnny from World on the Ground that came out in 2020. Margot Price with Radio from the album Strays 2, Act 1, Topanga Canyon, and Sharon Van Etten helping Margot out on that track. And Susan Tedeschi starting off the hour with Loving You is Sweeter Than Ever. Up next, four in a row, we'll kick things off with The Sacred Souls. 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

legs, I'm on fire. Lick my lips of desire. Lick my lips, I'm on fire. Lick my

R-U-R. That's Hannah Cohen. That is from an album called Earth Star Mountain that came out last year, and Mountain. And you got a chance to see her perform live at World Cafe. And I'll tell you, man, great singer-songwriter. The Who, going way back to 1966, 50 years ago. And that is from A Quick One and Happy Jack. PJ Harvey, Rid of Me, the title track to that 1992 release, and These Sacred Souls from their self-titled release, and Weak for Your Love. Nico Case is up next here on The Root. This is Margaret versus Pauline.

88.5 FM, WRUR, from the Hero and the Harvest, Gillian Welch in Tennessee. Eddie Vedder from 3 and Brother the Cloud that came out in 2022. And Nico Case from the album Fox Confessor Brings the Flood and Margaret vs. Pauline. Here's Madison Cunningham on The Root. This is Break the Jaw.

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And as soon as you hear the first few notes of that, you know what song it is. That was Lump. Amos Lee, Hold On Tight, from Transmissions from 2024, and from Ace, a recent release from Madison Cunningham, and Break the Jaw. 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The mainstream of Brett Mabee is up next here on The Root. That's going to take you till 3 in the morning, and then followed by the World Cafe very early on your Friday. Hope you have a great weekend, especially a lot of people have a nice long holiday weekend, and be safe out there and try to go see some live music this weekend if you get a chance and support your local musicians. I'll be back Monday night at 10 o'clock with the next edition of Root Music here on WRUR. Counting Crows is going to take us up to the mainstream tonight. We'll go back to August and everything after and round here on WRUR, The Root.

Emerging in 2019 with a unique voice, that's the Vancouver-based indigenous Chinese singer-songwriter Nimkesh. And featuring Mark Ramsey on the track Green, that's a song found on the Heartbreak on the Coast album, today on the mainstream. I hope there are good minds everywhere today, and that you're here to sing along, have some fun, and give a good ear to some amazing music from the likes of Stephen Dowd Project, Moonchild, later on, John Grant and Creepshow, in addition to tracks from Teed, Mohawk singer Brent Thomas Dibo, and so much more. We're going to start things off on somewhat of an avant-garde note with music from Flor Laurentien and this one from Métis composer Chris Dirksen in their first album in 10 years. It was released in December 2025, and it's a genre-defying blend of powwow, throat singing, classical, electronic textures, and spoken word. Dirksen made their debut at the Carnegie Hall in 2024, and I'm anxiously awaiting some exciting news for 2026 as well. So, in the meantime, it's Overture to the Spider Being that I leave you with as we get into this block on the mainstream.

Moonchild's When You Know from the Waves album, today on your new favorite show. We also heard Flor Laurentian and Chris Dirksen's Overture to the Spider Being in that block. If you're just now getting here, I'm glad that you're here to jive a little bit with some amazing music. And as always, you're welcome to get caught back up on sites like mainstreamradio.net or nv1.org, the full website for Native Voice One, Native American Radio Network. As always, the Mainstream does play there on their live stream multiple times throughout the week, including between 9 a.m. and noon, every Monday through Friday, and even times during the weekend slots as well. So be on the lookout for that. Blues After Hours, which comes up on that Monday through Friday schedule after the Mainstream, which is also right before Native America Calling with Sean Spruce. Some pretty exciting things happening on the network at Native Voice One and nv1.org. Alana Royale before the hour's through. Also, La Zor in this block, the talented Onondaga singer, songwriter, and producer who released a flurry of songs in 2023. More immediately is some spoon in this one from my talented Anishinaabe friend Mark Marilainen, the head of Marilainen Music and the 30-year band leader of Najawan. In 2021, they put out a space opera, and one of my favorite tracks on the album is The Path, and it just so happens to be the song getting us back into this set on the Mainstream.

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I don't know where we are, but I know we'll bloom. We can no longer pretend. The future we have in store is the end. Round and round in circles we constantly go. Where it stops or how, no one knows.

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0: 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And as we get back into the music, greetings to friends of the show dialed in all over the globe, including, and at this time, KSDP, AM 830, in and around Sandpoint, Alaska. There's plenty more great music, but before going any further, I always invite you to give me a call at 1-888-362-9970. That's the full number for all things Turtle Island Tunes, Full Moon Radio, the parent company of the mainstream Gyno, and the Full Moon Radio itself. A lot of fun to be had with these various audio and visual productions and some collaborations as well. 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Before this hour's up, we'll be hearing from Operelli in this block and Shubbin' Tia Wood, in addition to John Grant and Creepshow. Now, throughout his years, the vocalist of Creepshow is also a collaborator with everyone from Elton John to Sinead O'Connor, Elbow, Robbie Williams, Kylie Minogue, just to name a few. He's been the vocalist of Creepshow since 2018, and from their Yawning Abyss, it's Money Back on the mainstream.
1: You wanna yuck like a duck kicking the can. You thought the fight would be all aspect and span. I don't believe that any more than you do. I don't know anyone as dirty as you. You want your money back? I didn't think so. You want your money back? I didn't think so. You want your money back? I didn't think so. Now give me five more, baby, too slow. You want your money back? I didn't think so. You want your money back? I didn't think so. You want your money back? I didn't think so. Now give me five more, baby, too slow.
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1: 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You think you're lounging like the skates by the pool. 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
1: You want your money back?
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1: You want your money back?
0: I didn't think so.

Chubb and one of the big winners at the 2026 Juno Awards, Cree and Salish singer Tia Wood. That's Victorious on your new favorite show, The Mainstream. Before that was Alana Royale's Trouble Is. And from Creepshow's Yawning Abyss release, it was Money Back that got us into the set. Before officially parting ways and me stepping out of the studio, I want to take this quick opportunity to thank you for spending some of your time with me here today. As always, I look forward to staying in touch. There's a chat feature on the homepage at mainstreamradio.net, but you can always send me an old-fashioned email at brett. Chubb and one of the big winners at the 2026 Juno Awards, Cree and Salish singer Tia Wood. That's Victorious on your new favorite show, The Mainstream. Before that was Alana Royale's Trouble Is. And from Creepshow's Yawning Abyss release, it was Money Back that got us into the set. Before officially parting ways and me stepping out of the studio, I want to take this quick opportunity to thank you for spending some of your time with me here today. As always, I look forward to staying in touch. 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Before officially parting ways and me stepping out of the studio, I want to take this quick opportunity to thank you for spending some of your time with me here today. As always, I look forward to staying in touch. 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
1: I'm your host, Jared J.B. Boyd. 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

FM frequencies and those listening digitally, including those who are tuned into the live stream at nv1.org. Again, there are a lot of opportunities to tune in with me and enjoy some great new music on Native Voice One, including nv1.org, where it airs every Monday through Friday from 9 a.m. to noon, and even space over the weekend as well, because don't forget, I broadcast 7 days a week, 3 hours a day, so there are ample opportunities to listen to some music together. Tracks from Mitzi and Valerie June in the remainder of this hour. Also, Slide and Clyde Roulette, a friend of my great late friend Butch Mudbone, a talented indigenous guitarist based out of Memphis. More immediately is this one from Japanese pop singer Lily. She broke out in 2021 with Sushi, a track which hit number 11 on Billboard's International World Albums chart. Since then, she's put out a string of impressive singles, including Dead or Alive. This 2025 edition, kicking off this block on the mainstream.

Valerie June's Joy Joy from the Owls, Omens, and Oracles release, a spooky title if there ever was one, today on the mainstream. We also heard Mitski's I'll Change for You from the Nothing's About to Happen to Me album. And it was Alexa Dawson's Bailing Hay before that with Lily's Dead or Alive that got us into the half. Sadly, this is that point in the hour where we have to part ways, but the good news is I'll be back sooner than later. Check those listings for the next time you can dial in on your favorite AM/FM station. 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Trey Burt, Slide and Clyde Roulette, and I'm going to squeeze one in from Red Earth and Rust as well. The first song of the final set is from one of UK's leading modern blues voices. Buddy Guy has even gone on to say that he's like a young Eric Clapton, so it shouldn't be surprising that to date he's won at least 4 British Blues Awards. I'm talking about Lawrence Jones, who's leading the scene in the UK with the modern blues movement. From his Bad Luck in the Blues, it's Lost and Broken that I leave you with today on the mainstream. Be good to yourself and each other, and join me again here soon on your new favorite show.

ladies and gentlemen, and welcome to the fourth world. This is where it all began, and this is where it will all end, because underneath it all is reality. Come here with, if you think you can handle it. You see, there is an illusion of a first world. There is an illusion of a second world. There is an illusion of a third world. Because underneath the illusion is reality. The fourth world. Home of the Zia soul and the four directions flow. Better known to the world as the Vibrant Connection.

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2: 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And I promise I'm going to play some great music for you. 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

0: Well, Willow Smith is collaborating with a whole lot of musicians these days and throughout the various phases of career. To date, but do keep in mind this is not all-inclusive, she's collaborated with Machine Gun Kelly, John Batiste, St. Vincent, George Clinton, Kamasi Washington, Toon Yards, Nicki Minaj, SZA, and Thundercat, who we just heard with the Thunder Wave on the mainstream. Now, Escanica Guego, Brett Mabinikyaso, Ongwenyo Angi, Jo Chato, Aga Jengwa, Gotni Goyo, Tia Wenza Guego, Nanga Wanisa De, Haikwa, Aga Jengwa, Esadanet Gado, Ko, Esadanode. I'm thankful you're well. I hope there are good minds everywhere, and I also hope that you're here to have some fun and sing along. We'll be listening to music from the Net Trumpeter, Delbert Anderson. He's already a living legend, and I can't wait to see what he's got up his sleeve next. Stick around. I do have one from a mind-blowing album he put out a couple years back. We'll also be enjoying tunes from Vampire Weekend and Goo Goo Dolls. Additionally, the UK soul band Smooth and Terrell, but not before heading out to Flagstaff, Arizona, with the Summit Dub Squad. From their Higher Ground album, Turn It Up with Higher Ground Dub on the mainstream. Enjoy your listening, and I'll be back in just a few.
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From the Dats, Kindred Spirits, a Navajo South African story, it was Just Know My Love Is Waiting, one of the most beautiful songs in the mainstream rotation and a great way to wind down the first set. We also heard the smooth stylings of Smooth and Terrell, and it was Summit Dub Squad's Higher Ground Dub kicking off that block. I'm Brett Mabee, here with a friendly reminder that if you're a professional musician, you're always cordially invited to submit your own original music for consideration in the rotation. 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A few more tunes before reaching the halfway point. One from Tyner Irwin. Also the Flaming Lips and their take on an obscure Beatles track that originally was released in 1967. First up, though, is Wynonna Oak, born Johanna Ewana Ekmark, and raised in a forested island off the coast of Sweden. Turn it up with I Broke Me First, for your listening today on the mainstream.

0: Hi, this is Nick Forster. This week in E-Town, we're going to feature two musicians from Austin, Texas that we caught up with in Denver, Colorado at the Mission Ballroom. I'm talking about Charlie Crockett and his band and the Greyhounds. It's great rootsy music, and that's all this week in E-Town.
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3: When Dermot Kennedy released his debut album in 2019, it became Ireland's best-selling debut album of the millennium. His latest album, The Weight of the Woods, came out earlier this year. And to cap off our Sense of Place Dublin series, Dermot shares a very special pared-down performance. 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

0: 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Plenty more great music before we do part ways, and before going any further, a friendly reminder that I love to hear from listeners. 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Those details, of course, can be found on the website, or you're welcome to give me a call at 1-888-362-9970. Press 1 for the mainstream. I am currently gathering some of these tags that you hear, but from listeners as opposed to the musicians that frequent the airwaves. So tell me who you are, where you're calling from, very quickly what you love about the show, and of course I'll be adding it to the rotation soon. Before the hour is up, Joey Styles and Carson Gray, one from Wheel Up, but not before Buffalo Rockers, the Goo Goo Dolls, who have to date sold over 15 million records worldwide, 4 Grammy nominations, cementing their place as one of the most successful American rock bands of the last 30 years. They're still going strong, and right now, it's Nothing Lasts Forever on the mainstream.
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Thanks for joining me today. 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That's the project of Danny Wheeler, and he teamed up with Abacus and Live East for Safe in Your Arms, a track that I'd love to leave you with on the mainstream. 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
7: From NPR, it's World Cafe, your friendly neighborhood music show. Currently on the road for Sense of Place in Dublin, and today one of the biggest up-and-coming rock bands from Ireland, Florence Road. The buzz is legit. The all-women four-piece have opened for Olivia Rodrigo in The Last Dinner Party, and today you're going to hear music from their new EP, Spring Forward, recorded live in studio. Later in the hour, a session from Windmill Lane Studios with Pillow Queens. They were scrappy from the beginning, even going back to their first show.
8: We didn't want to play first because we thought we were better than playing first, even though we'd never played a gig before. So we put ourselves on
9: second.
8: Have a bit of humility still, yeah. But not much.
7: It's Pillow Queens from 2019 and a new mini concert with Florence Road for Sense of Place Dublin. This is World Cafe. And we begin with a little-known Irish band who got their start in 1976, 50 years ago, called U2.

From NPR, it's World Cafe. Hi, I'm Kaleo, and you are in for a treat today that I can personally vouch for. It's Sense of Place Dublin, and you're going to get a primer on the next generation of Irish rock and roll, courtesy of Florence Road. The band, Lily Aaron, Emma Brandon, Alva Berry, and Hannah Kelly are a well-oiled machine. That's the first thing I noticed seeing them play this set in studio. How tight and focused the four-piece is. And that's not even getting to Aaron's vocals, which are breathtaking. No surprise that folks have taken notice, including Olivia Rodrigo, who invited the band to tour with her. So our mini concert features new music from their just released EP, Spring Forward, and we kick it off with the song we've been playing on Cafe for a moment. It's called Rabbits Can Swim. Recorded live, here's Florence Road.

0: watching that session go down live in studio, they really let it rip. We were all just like, yeah, this is the stuff. The band out of Dublin, they are called Florence Road. That is Hanging Out to Dry, and that puts the wraps on this mini concert for Sense of Place Dublin. Their new EP is called Spring Forward. It is out now. Huge thanks to Florence Road. Up next, a session from 2019 with another Dublin band, complete with full-throated Irish accents. That's when we get back to World Cafe.
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0: Welcome back. It's World Cafe. I am Kaleo, and the band you're about to hear from is called Pillow Queens. In 2019, during our last visit to Dublin, we caught word of their delightfully scrappy approach to pop punk, their clever lyrics, and the fact that they sing with these really full-on Irish accents. Yeah, that's the only way to describe it. The band was originally formed in 2016, and they have put out 3 full-length albums, including 2024's Name Your Sorrow. But at the time we recorded this session, they'd only released 2 EPs. Then World Cafe host Talia Schlanger spoke with the band from Windmill Lane Studios in their home of Dublin. And they start us off with a live rendition of the song Favorite. It's Pillow Queens on World Cafe.

0: so rad. That's Pillow Queens here at World Cafe in Dublin at Will Mill Lane Studios. That sounds so good. Can you all introduce yourselves? Let's start with Kathy over here.
1: Hello, my name is Kathy, and I play guitar in Pillow Queens.
2: Hello, my name is Pamela, and I sing and I play guitar and bass sometimes.
3: I'm Sarah, and I also sing and play guitar and bass sometimes.
4: And I'm Rachel, and I sing and play the drums.
0: Sweet. The harmonies on that song were so cool and so crunchy. You don't often hear like such thoughtful harmonies in a song that sounds like that. I really appreciated them.
3: Thank you.
0: Yeah. And I love that your Irish accents are so prominent when you sing.
1: We get that a lot. I always think that I've got a really neutral accent, but apparently not so much.
4: Non-regional.
0: Was that a decision that you made as a band, that this that was part of your identity, or is it just what happens and comes out?
2: Well, in terms of my own, it was a decision that was kind of like, I think I did vocal classes a few years ago when I was in rock school. I basically had a vocal teacher that was just like, just sing in your own accent. There's no point to just, because you know, like obviously you Americanize your vocals a lot. And she just kind of sat me down and she's like, just sing in your own accent. You know, it'll be easier for you to write and it'll be easier for you to kind of like, to say what you mean and stuff. So from then on, I just continued to do so. And I think Sarah's always sang in her own accent. Same with you.
3: I think like all of my, most of my influences would be American bands. So I've had to make a conscious effort to not sing like I'm trying to sound American. And I think even when I was growing up, I watched a lot of American TV. So I would have had a bit of an American twang, or at least people in Ireland would have said that I had an American twang to my accent. But now I think it's, I don't know, maybe it's an organic evolution that we've just kind of started

0: singing in our own accents more.
1: Well, it sounds wonderful to us out here. Thank you. That's what I'm trying to say. It's just really enjoyable to hear. You have had this incredible couple of years as a band, because really you're a band for like 2 years, right? Yeah. And in that time, you've managed to sell out your first show that you ever played. How does something like, how do you sell out your first show?
0: Manipulation.
1: Again.
0: We did it in aid of rescue dogs. And we got four of our friends' bands who were amazing to play on. Was it four? Three? Four? A few of our friends' bands to play. Yeah, and then also we didn't want to play first because we thought we were better than playing first, even though we'd never played a gig before. So we put ourselves on second.
2: We'll play second.
0: Have a bit of humility still, but not much.
1: not last, but second.
0: Exactly, yeah.
1: Good. And then you've toured the UK and you've played some incredibly significant Irish musical events, including Electric Picnic and Other Voices. It's a lot to happen in your first couple of years. Are you surprised by the trajectory that you're having as a band, or does it feel super normal?
2: Shocked. No, it's very strange because we've all been in bands before and it's never gone like this before.
1: So in the couple of years that you've been a band, we have heard about in America, of course, the recession that happened in Ireland about a decade ago. And one of the things that we've noticed here in talking to people is that things seem to be on the upswing again and on the upswing really quickly. Mm. And you're all young people making your way in the world. And I was wondering what that economic situation in Ireland right now does for a band that I think of as like a DIY sort of underground band.
0: There's no such thing now as being able to separate art and politics. We never set out to be a political band, but even being for women on a stage, that's political. Being for queer women on a stage, that's political. Living in Dublin is political now, just because if you're not political, then you're not paying attention, I guess.
1: I know that representation is also really important to you, and you've just said you're for queer women in a band. What do you hope that somebody watching you would see? What do you hope to represent? Like, what would you hope that somebody would take away from seeing what you do?
2: I know myself that, like, I suppose when I was younger, I definitely didn't see that kind of representation in Ireland. Certainly in America, like, I, you know, obsessed with Tegan and Sarah as a little queer girl. But to see it in your own country, like, it wasn't that long ago. It was in my lifetime that it was like illegal to be gay in this country. And obviously there's been so many strides taken here. So I think it's, you know, if someone just sees us and being like, ah, they're gay, whatever, like, I want a guy to look up and be like, I might have a chance with the lead singer.
0: Sorry, lead singer.
2: Oh, sorry.
3: Whoa, whoa, whoa, whoa, whoa.
2: Obviously, I meant you.
4: Our last gig ever.
2: No man would ever look at me and think he'd have a chance.
1: Well, thank you for saying that, and thank you for doing what you do. Would you play us some more music?
2: Of course.
4: Absolutely. All right.

0: Recorded live, the band Pillow Queens. That was taped in Dublin at Windmill Lane Studios back in 2019 with former Cafe host Talia Schlanger. Huge thanks to the band and the band teasing new music imminently. Looking forward to it. More World Cafe to come. Stay close.
1: Way down, down, down by the dots of the city.
2: David Gans here. This week on the Grateful Dead Hour, we'll hear more of the second set of April 6th, 1989 in Ann Arbor, Michigan.

Welcome back. It's World Cafe. I am Kaleo. 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Here's Dreams.

0: Wrapping up this edition of World Cafe with My Morning Jacket, off the record. On the record, the show is over. Off the record, we never leave your heart. Thanks so much for listening today. We make the show from WXPN at the University of Pennsylvania in Philadelphia. Yes, I'm saying my goodbyes very quickly so I can exit stage right. We'll catch you on the next World Cafe from NPR.
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0: From NPR, this is World Cafe. What's going on? I'm Kaleo. I've got two Nashville musicians who have done the solo thing for quite some time, but they teamed up to release a few songs, and those songs have taken off like wildfire. Meet Abigail Rose and Weston Hunter.
9: Eddie's in the band, and they're calling her the man. And Duke George, rodeos, and neon cathedrals.
0: Also headed your way, Alabama Shakes, who just put out their third studio album. We'll get into the song, I Feel Hope Coming.
10: I feel hope coming, I feel hope coming.
0: Plus, one of the most talked about songwriters in the indie world, Nate Amos. He fronts This Is Lorelei, and we've got a new track from his forthcoming album, The Singer in My Band, Billy Came Back.
11: Billy doesn't need to watch the screen.
0: Plus, live recordings from The Chieftains and Phosphorescent. It's a good one. Stay close. This is World Cafe. First up today, going back to Farmhouse for this one from Fish, it's Gotta Jaboo on the Cafe.

Welcome one, welcome all. It's World Cafe. Hey, I'm Stephen Kaleo. Today we begin with two longtime Nashville musicians who recently teamed up and have caught a lot of people's attention. Abigail Rose and Weston Hunter are their names, and they've released a few songs together, including the song you're about to hear, Betty's in the Band. A clip of them practicing the song went viral, and Hunter joked that only 30 people went to the show, but 150,000 saw rehearsal. I get the feeling there is more to come from the two of them together in light of this newfound success. Check out new music from Abigail Rose and Weston Hunter, Betty's in the Band.

0: The song's called I Feel Hope Coming. It's Alabama Shakes back together. Long-awaited third album is out in the universe now. It's called I Must Be Dreaming. Coming up live from the archives, featuring the first Western band to play the Great Wall of China. That's next on World Cafe.
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Welcome back to World Cafe, and we are in the middle of our Sense of Place series on Dublin, which means we've been rebroadcasting some of our sessions from the first time we made our way over to Ireland back in 2019. And one of the sessions I really enjoyed hearing was the Chieftains, a very interesting band, a very interesting history. Paddy Maloney, what a character. But yeah, they were the first Western band to play the Great Wall of China. Their instruments went up to the International Space Station. Very, very cool. We had the chance at Windmill Lane Studios to hear the Chieftains play this one for us live. It's Rocky Road to Dublin here on The Cafe.

In 2019, it's Phosphorescent here on World Cafe, New Birth in New England. That song is about lead singer Matthew Hauk meeting his wife. We talked about that in our session. You can hear it along with the Chieftain session as well and thousands more at worldcafe.org. In a few minutes, new music from Fontaines, D.C. 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

0: Originally from Ireland, it is Fontaines D.C. with Marianne. The band calls London home these days, and they've got a new record due out October 16th called Dopamine Chamber. Stay close to some more music coming your way in just a minute on World Cafe.
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0: Welcome back. It's World Cafe. The band This Is Lorelei. That's Nate Amos's solo project. The band has a new record called The Singer in My Band, and I feel like this is a good place to jump on board if you aren't familiar with This Is Lorelei. I think Nate Amos is one of the best songwriters out right now. And this new song is part of the road travelogue that informed the new record, The Singer in My Band. It's called Billy Came Back. This is Lorelei on World Cafe.

0: Live from NPR News in Washington, I'm Dave Mattingly. It's been 9 days since a glacier collapse in Nepal near the border with Tibet killed more than 1,200 people. Several thousand are still missing. Earlier today, search teams say they rescued two hydropower plant workers who survived inside a tunnel. Jurors in Massachusetts have yet to reach a verdict in the trial of Lindsay Clancy, the woman charged with killing her three young children. They've deliberated the case over 6 days and are scheduled to return to court in Plymouth this morning. Deborah Becker with member station WBUR says yesterday the jury foreperson told the judge one juror was not following the court's instructions on reasonable doubt.
1: We got word that there was a note from the jury. Judge William Sullivan convened court and questioned each of the 12 jurors individually under oath. He then had a sidebar with both the prosecutors and Clancy's defense attorney, Kevin Reddington. Now, Reddington appeared angry. He brings Clancy up to the sidebar in her wheelchair so the jurors faced her while they were being questioned. The judge then called in the entire jury, read them further instructions about reasonable doubt, and the jury went back to deliberate, and then they were sent home about a half hour later.
0: The defense doesn't dispute Clancy strangled her kids. They argued she was suffering from postpartum psychosis. This is NPR News from Washington. The Trump administration is asking the U.S. Supreme Court to allow it to enforce a new U.S. Postal Service rule that tightens restrictions on the use of mail-in ballots. That's ahead of the November midterms. The Justice Department has filed an emergency request with the High Court. A lower court judge has temporarily blocked those restrictions. Canadian officials say a strong storm that hit southern Ontario this week left a lot of damage in the Toronto area. The home of Major League Baseball's Toronto Blue Jays sustained damage, as Dan Karpinchuk reports.
2: Video taken from a helicopter shows rows of bleacher seats tangled, twisted, and destroyed by the powerful thunderstorm. Rogers Stadium staff are still assessing the damage. Nearby tents and temporary structures were also destroyed. The storm brought almost a month's worth of heavy rain, golf ball-sized hail, and winds gusting to more than 60 miles an hour. Trees were downed in several major roads, including the north-south Don Valley Parkway and Gardner Expressway, were flooded. Some drivers needed to be rescued from their vehicles. Environment Canada also issued weather alerts across southern Ontario, as well as a tornado warning. At the height of the storm, thousands of people in the city were without power. For NPR News, I'm Dan Karpinchuk in Toronto.
0: AAA says the price of diesel in the U.S. is at a record high. It's averaging $5.85 a gallon nationwide. The price went up another 7 cents overnight. I'm Dave Mattingly in Washington.
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7: And I'm Michelle Martin. Good morning. For the last week, Ukrainians in and around the country's capital, Kyiv, have been living through constant air raid sirens. Russia is sending wave after wave of jet-powered drones that are hitting warehouses, factories, and apartment buildings every day. NPR's Joanna Kakissis is in Kyiv, and she's going to tell us more about what it's like there. Good morning, Joanna.
8: Good morning, Michelle.
7: So just tell us what it's like.

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2: And good morning. It is 6:19. I'm Julie Phillip in for Michaela this morning on WXXI's Morning Edition. We've got a nice weekend shaping up for the Labor Day holiday. Here's meteorologist Josh Nichols.
3: We'll find an ample amount of sunshine today from hilltop to lakeshore across all of western New York and the Finger Lakes. Temperatures will be into the low 70s by Lake Ontario into the mid-70s elsewhere. We'll find a mainly clear sky for tonight. Overnight lows will be into the upper 50s. It'll be quite comfortable. Times of clouds and sun for tomorrow. The high temperature only near 70. The same for Sunday. For WXXI News, I'm meteorologist Josh Nichols.
2: I did not hear rain in that forecast. Partly cloudy and 64 degrees right now in Rochester. Coming up for StoryCorps, three siblings discuss what it took for their family to open a beloved neighborhood pizza joint in Brooklyn. That story in about 5 minutes. 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

0: Earlier this week, the U.S. launched more airstrikes against Iranian targets in the Middle East. The president said they were in response to Iran attempting to place more mines in the Strait of Hormuz. Iran responded by launching missiles and drones at U.S. allies in the region, including Bahrain, Jordan, and Kuwait. 6+ months after the president launched Operation Epic Fury, the price of diesel in the U.S. has risen to an all-time high. AAA says diesel is averaging $5.85 a gallon. Higher diesel prices raise the cost of consumer goods because of costlier transportation. Later this morning, the Labor Department reports on August employment in the U.S. This is NPR News from Washington. Steep job cuts are coming at German automaker Volkswagen. VW's board of directors has approved the CEO's proposal to eliminate 50,000 jobs, including management positions, and an end production at 4 auto plants in Germany. VW also plans to reduce its model line by half. The company cites U.S. tariffs and less expensive autos made by China. The UN says extremely warm weather in the Pacific Ocean will likely intensify storms and lead to more drought across the world. NPR's Fatma Tanis reports.
1: This year's El Niño will likely persist through February 2027, according to the World Meteorological Organization, a UN agency. In a press conference, the Secretary General of the WMO, Celeste Saulo, said the forecast shows it will be stronger than anything the group has recorded. Many sectors like agriculture, energy, and health will be affected. The UN says it's working with many countries in the global south to prepare. Panama is implementing measures to save water, and Peru declared a state of emergency for flooding and landslides. Fatma Tanis, NPR News.
0: Currently, there are 3 hurricanes swirling in the Pacific. Areas of southeast Texas are still dealing with flash flooding because of heavy rains from the remnants of Tropical Storm Edward. More than 2 feet of rain have fallen in some places. I'm Dave Mattingly in Washington.
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3: Good morning. It's 6:33. Still to come on Morning Edition, Democrats and Republicans in Troy, New York, took on a national Catholic health system and kept the county's last birthing center open. That story coming up in about 10 minutes. Our forecast, pretty nice today, becoming mostly sunny and pleasant. Some local lake breezes during the afternoon. The high 76, a little bit closer to 70 near Lake Ontario. For tonight, mainly clear and comfortable. The low 59, sunshine with a few clouds tomorrow, cooler, the high 72. Currently in Rochester, we've got 63 degrees under partly cloudy skies.
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5: It's Morning Edition from NPR News. I'm Steve Inskeep.
6: And I'm Michelle Martin. Good morning. An ICE officer is facing federal charges in connection with the shooting of a Venezuelan man in Minneapolis.
5: This incident took place in January during Operation Metro Surge. That was the Trump administration's immigration enforcement crackdown in Minnesota.
6: NPR Justice Correspondent Ryan Lucas is covering this, and he's with us now to tell us more about it. Good morning, Ryan.
7: Good morning.
6: So who is this officer, and what is he charged with?
7: Well, the defendant here is Christian Castro. He was, as you said, an officer with ICE. He's facing 6 counts of making false statements. So in other words, of lying to investigators about a shooting in January in Minnesota and the circumstances that led up to that shooting. That is according to a person familiar with the matter who spoke with me on condition of anonymity in order to discuss an ongoing investigation. I am also told that Castro turned himself in to federal authorities yesterday in Texas, so he is now in custody. Now, Castro's name may ring a bell for you, and that's because he has been in the news. We've talked about him on this program. He's the same ICE officer who's been at the center of a legal fight between Minnesota and Texas. That legal battle revolved around a separate set of criminal charges that local prosecutors in Minnesota

0: This is NPR News from Washington. Police in Germany say they're investigating two attempts to sabotage the country's energy grid. Esme Nicholson has more from Berlin.
1: Authorities in North Rhine-Westphalia have discovered a suspicious device planted on the electricity grid near Düsseldorf. Police in Lower Saxony are also investigating suspicious circumstances on the grid near the city of Bremen. This follows the discovery of incendiary devices at electricity substations near the cities of Berlin and Cologne earlier this week. According to local media, police have received a letter claiming responsibility, although no more details have been released. Germany is already on high alert following attempted explosive-laden drone attacks at Leipzig Airport last month, an incident Berlin has blamed on Moscow. For NPR News, I'm Esme Nicholson in Berlin.
0: Volkswagen's board of directors is signing off on plans by the CEO to cut 50,000 jobs and to close four of VW's assembly plants in Germany. The automaker cites U.S. tariffs and less expensive models from China. Volkswagen also plans to cut its model line in half. This is the hottest summer in France since official record-keeping began more than a century ago. That's according to the country's environment minister. The average temperature, including the day and nighttime in June, July, and August, was 75 degrees Fahrenheit. Numerous wildfires broke out in France this summer amid dry conditions. I'm Dave Mattingly, NPR News in Washington.
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3: Good morning. It is 7:33. We've got 63 degrees with partly cloudy skies in Rochester. Still to come on Morning Edition, a woman who lost her nephew to gun violence wants to change the community mindset about talking to police.
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6: 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I'm Steve Inskeep.
7: And I'm Michelle Martin. Good morning. For the last week, Ukrainians in and around the country's capital, Kyiv, have been living through constant air raid sirens. Russia is sending wave after wave of jet-powered drones that are hitting warehouses, factories, and apartment buildings every day. NPR's Joanna Kakissis is in Kyiv, and she's going to tell us more about what it's like there. Good morning, Joanna.
8: Good morning, Michelle.
7: So just tell us what it's like.
8: Well, so I just got back to Kyiv after some time off, and, you know, I'm rattled by hearing air raid sirens and alerts like all the time, not just as at night, which is what we're used to. Your stress level just shoots through the roof knowing that, like, you know, swarms of these jet-powered drones are constantly headed your way. And, you know, Michelle, this has been happening here for 8 days. And in just the last day alone, more than a dozen people have been injured. Russia struck an apartment building in Kyiv and also a Coca-Cola production site in a Kyiv suburb. Ukrainian President Volodymyr Zelensky brought up the Coca-Cola plant in his evening video address.
9: Вже Coca-Cola, у них такий ворог, що вони його спалюють своїми шахедами.
8: He said the Kremlin considers Coca-Cola an enemy and that the strike on an American company is a signal. Now, Zelensky has been trying to turn the Trump administration's attention back to Ukraine, knowing the White House is occupied by the U.S. war on Iran.
7: What are you hearing from Ukrainians?
8: Well, you know, many are already aware that Ukraine is short on air defense weapons that shoot down Russian missiles. The jet-powered drones Russia is now launching are just as fast as some missiles. In a village near the Coca-Cola plant, we spoke to Oksana Semenyuk. She's 42 and a food scientist. And she said she was jolted by this daytime explosion at the plant and that Russia's jet-powered drones make her feel much more vulnerable.
10: Вони низько йдуть, їх дуже

0: times. During its 8-year cruise, the twin probes relied on something called the Mercury Transfer Module for propulsion. But that module had to be jettisoned before arrival. Now that's happened. The next mission milestone comes in November, when the probes will be captured by Mercury's gravity and can go into orbit. For NPR News, I'm Joe Palca.
1: Moments ago, the Labor Department reported employers in the U.S. added 162,000 jobs in August, far more than were expected. In July, the economy lost jobs. I'm Dave Mattingly.
2: Winner of the Audience Award for Best Feature Film at the 2025 Anomaly Film Festival, It Ends, an existential horror film about recent college graduates stuck on a never-ending road, is now playing at The Little. Showtime's at thelittle.org.
3: 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It's 8:33. Still to come on Morning Edition, a woman who lost her nephew to gun violence wants to change the community mindset about talking to police.
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1: And this is WXXI News. It's 8:42. I'm Julie Phillip. A woman who lost her nephew to gun violence is trying to change the community mindset about talking to police. Wanda Ridgway's nephew was murdered in 2009. She's become a liaison between the city of Rochester and local police. Ridgway says police need more help in solving crimes, including the mass shootings on North Clinton Avenue that killed two people during the first weekend of August. She joined WXXI's Connections with Evan Dawson to discuss it.
2: People do know, but people are afraid to say things, and I want to encourage them. You may have seen a color they may have a hat on. They may have had a hat on or something. Just going back and reliving my nephew's trial, just someone peeking out the window to could tell what a license plate was able to catch the young man who was involved in my nephew's shooting. So there's nothing too little that can help support what's happening. But like he said, the streets do talk.
3: Well, that anger that you talked about feeling after you lost your nephew in 2009, do you harbor anger for people who do know things but don't tell?
2: No.
3: You don't?
2: No, I don't. You know, they really don't understand, like, the process of how to report a crime or, you know, who they can trust or who they can go to. Mm-hmm. So we need to educate people to let them know, you know, it's our duty. We're not snitching, you know. People don't understand the roles of snitching, you know. I had a guy who came home from prison, and, you know, he was going into the schools with me educating kids on that, and kids did not understand. They was like, nah, y'all got it all wrong. It's our duty to tell. If you're doing that crime with a person and you tell on that person, you're snitching. Mm-hmm. But as a community member, I'm sorry, it's our duty to tell. Mm-hmm. So we need to start educating our kids, you know, to stop using that word. I hate to hear the word snitching.
3: Do you think you've made progress on convincing people to change their views of what the word snitching means?
2: I've seen some. I've been in some places where people have, you know, made some changes. Have reported some things.
1: 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Just about 8:45, 66 degrees with partly cloudy skies in Rochester.
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0: 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I'm Steve Inskeep.
5: And I'm Michelle Martin. When a hospital in Troy, New York, tried to shut down its birthing center, an unlikely coalition came to the rescue. Noam Levy, with our partner KFF Health News, has this installment in the series Common Ground.
6: Outside the hospital in Troy, New York, protesters waved signs and flowers. It was 2023. In a video shot by one protester, parents and kids blew bubbles. They came to stop Trinity Health. The $25 billion health system wanted to shut the city's last birthing center because it was losing money.
7: Nobody else was going to be able to say that they were born in the city of Troy unless they were born on a city bus, in the back of a cab, or disgustingly on the side of the street. Blew my mind.
6: That's Starlita Washington. She heads the local YWCA. She was born at the hospital, so were her kids. Troy is an industrial town on the Hudson River. It once produced most of America's shirt collars. But factories closed, residents left. The birthing center brought the community together. John McDonald is a state assemblyman, a Democrat. He represents Troy.
8: It was universal. Republicans, conservatives, liberal, Democrats, and a lot of people in the middle all saying this is terrible.
6: Planned Parenthood joined the fight. So did the Catholic bishop. Healthcare has often divided Americans. But there's also a lot of common ground. For one, a shared frustration with big hospital systems.
9: Trinity Health is in the Midwest, not in the community. So when you're looking at just the numbers from an office in the Midwest somewhere, they're not looking at the benefit that this place has on the community.
6: That's Jessica Hayek. She's a birth educator who helped lead the campaign to save the maternity center. Hayek is a Democrat. Many Republicans also didn't like Trinity's focus on its bottom line, like Carmela Montello, the mayor of Troy.
10: The whole hospital scene has changed. It was very personable. You had nurses and doctors who were able to spend more time with patients. Now we're seeing a major, more corporate type of atmosphere.
6: Health system executives insisted they had to close the birthing center. Dr. Stephen Hanks oversees Trinity Hospitals in New York and New England.
11: We've been frantic about trying not to cut care at the bedside. But, you know, you get to a point where you can only consolidate so much, and then you have to start taking harder looks at your actual services.
6: Trinity said families could drive to a hospital in Albany, 20 to 30 minutes away. But people in Troy said there was something different about their local facility, the Burdett Birth Center. Midwives and doulas worked alongside OBs. Many fewer babies are delivered by C-section. Here's Hayek, the birth educator.
9: I think people really got behind it because they realized what a gem Burdett is, you know, and what a great community service they provide.
6: For a long time, it wasn't clear Trinity could be stopped. The attorney general joined the fight. McDonald, the assemblyman, secured $5 million in state aid. Then, after nearly a year, Trinity said the center could stay open. At the YWCA, Starlita Washington said there's a lesson in Troy.
7: Party didn't matter, color didn't matter, religion didn't matter. It was a service that affects all of us. And man, woman, and child was out here demanding that we keep our birthing center.
6: Today, other communities are looking at how Troy took on their hospital system. In Troy, New York, I'm Noam Levy.
5: Noam Levy is with our partner, KFF Health News. This is Morning Edition from NPR News. Our theme music is inspired by B.J. Lederman. I'm Michelle Martin.
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13: The Soggy Bottom Boys are coming to the Little. 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
1: It is 10 minutes before 9 o'clock on this Friday morning, and we've got nothing but sunshine in the forecast. Here's meteorologist Josh Nichols.
14: A cool but dry conclusion to the summer season with the Labor Day holiday weekend. Today brings an ample amount of sunshine and a lake breeze, a high temperature into the low and mid-70s. Mainly clear, quite comfortable for tonight, the low in the upper 50s. We'll see times of clouds and sun for Saturday, the top temp only near 70. And we'll find a good supply of sunshine on Sunday as well, with a high only near 70 degrees. For WXXI News, I'm meteorologist Josh Nichols.
1: Labor Day looks good, too. Mostly sunny and high of 74 on Monday. Partly sunny and 66 right now in Rochester. 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
15: From Marketplace in Washington, I'm Kimberly Adams. We just got the jobs report for August. It showed the U.S. economy added 162,000 jobs last month, way more than analysts expected. The unemployment rate stayed the same month over month. It's still 4.1%. To help me unpack these numbers, I'm joined now live by Julia Coronado, founder and president of Macro Policy Perspectives and a professor at the University of Texas, Austin. Good morning, Julia.
17: Good morning.
15: This is a much better report than analysts were expecting. What's behind the strength?
17: Well, actually, a lot of different things. We see strength in construction hiring, likely reflecting the data center boom. We see a pickup in manufacturing. And we also saw a rebound in government hiring, which was a spot of weakness last month. So it's a pretty broad-based picture of better-than-expected hiring.
15: We added jobs, but the unemployment rate stayed the same. Why is that?
17: Well, the good news there is that more people returned to the labor force to look for jobs. So, yes, we added a lot of jobs, but also we had more job searchers. And that's a sign that people actually think conditions are good enough to look around.
15: So what does this mean for potential Federal Reserve action at their next meeting?
17: Well, the debate has been whether to hike interest rates due to high inflation or to hold them steady. The labor market is telling them that things are solid and fine, and they could go ahead and address that higher inflation with higher interest rates this month.
15: Julia Coronado is founder and president of Macro Policy Perspectives. Thank you so much, Julia.
17: My pleasure.
15: Let's do the numbers. Dow, S&P, and NASDAQ futures are mixed on this news in the negative 0.2 to positive 0.2 percent range, with the Dow future down 146 points. The 10-year Treasury yield is up at 4.79%. And the average price for a gallon of diesel fuel is now $5.85, according to AAA. That's the most expensive ever. And the reason is, of course, the ongoing U.S. war with Iran. Diesel is used by freight and delivery services, which drives up the cost to businesses and eventually, down the line, consumers.
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15: In those jobs numbers we just got, the Bureau of Labor Statistics revealed that the labor force participation rate was up a bit in August compared to July, to 61.9%, but still down 0.5% since January. More and more Americans have stopped working and are no longer looking for a job. Part of that is because of the demographic fact that the U.S. population is getting older, which means more people retiring, but it's also because of people leaving the workforce to take care of aging family members. Here's the next installment of our series, Clocked Out.
18: Hello, my name is Caroline, and I'm living currently in Washington, D.C. I was an interior design entrepreneur for about 30 years, but I got to a point that I sort of thought I felt dulled down, and I went to a career counselor, and she just said, the baby boomers are aging. I think you should go back and get your degree in gerontology. And I was like, what? And I just went and took to it. I was full steam ahead getting my master's degree, and my parents came to visit me. I was living in San Francisco at the time, where I had my business for 23 years, and COVID hit. They ended up being with me for 18 months, and I was doing all the work, all the groceries, all the cleaning, all the cooking. And then I would go to my study at 11 p.m. and start writing essays till 3 o'clock in the morning. So I didn't intentionally leave my work. I was really starting a second chapter of my work. My father passed away in San Francisco, and my mother wanted to come back to D.C., and they had a beautiful row house. So I moved with my mom to live with her and asked if we did this, if I could remodel the house. It ended up being the biggest remodel I've ever done and probably the most successful because it was all for aging in place. So my mother currently lives in a lovely patio apartment, and I live on the upper two floors of the house, but I'm able to see her up and down every single day. Just recently, I've started putting myself out there again. I'm interested in getting back into work part-time because I miss my work. I do feel privileged to be with my mom. This is not what I had planned, but most of us don't have lives that we plan. Things happen to us along the way.
15: That was Caroline Day caring for her mom in Washington, D.C. You can hear more from this series and tell us about your story of leaving the labor force or getting back in at marketplace.org/clockedout. Our executive producer is Nancy Fargali. Our digital team includes Antoinette Brock, Emily McCune, and Dylan Mietinen. Our engineers are Sam Keenan and David Schreck. And in Washington, I'm Kimberly Adams with the Marketplace Morning Report. 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
1: 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Stay tuned for the BBC World Service News Hour. Lots of sunshine expected this afternoon, a high of 76. Right now, partly sunny and 67 degrees in Rochester. It is just about 9 o'clock.

Good morning and happy Friday to you. Welcome to Open Tunings. My name is Jan Niffler. I'm sitting in for Scott Regan. Hope you've had a sweet week. Thanks for letting us be part of it. Here on Open Tunings today, we're going to stretch out because it's Friday, because I like being here on Fridays because we can just kind of go nuts and nobody's going to say anything, right? So all kinds of craziness coming your way. Some things you'll know, some things you don't. So I hope you'll trust me, right? We've got a lot of local artists for you today. A little Son Henry, some Aaron and Ross, Grand Canyon Rescue episode, Kelly's Heroes, all those guys. So that's coming up this morning on Open Tunings. In this first set, we'll hear the latest from Allison Russell singing with Nora Jones and new music from the Tedeschi Trucks Band. Let's get it going, though, with James McMurtry on WRUR and WITH, The Root.

0: You're listening to Open Tunings on WRUR in Rochester and WITH in Ithaca, The Root. And that was the latest from Alison Russell. The album is called In the Hour of Chaos. And she sang Really Real with Nora Jones. You thought you recognized Nora, right? Yeah. Right before that, the latest as well from Tedeschi Trucks. The album is called Future Soul. And we heard Susan singing Who Am I? And James McMurtry got us going. Just Us Kids. Something about that song I just keep going back to. I'm a big James fan. What can I say? My name is Jan Niffler. I'm sitting in for Scott Regan, in case you hadn't noticed, since he's not talking. By the way, today happens to be what they call Bandcamp Friday. And we all have our weaknesses. And a friend of mine asked me not long ago, and you know who you are, what music service I used. And my head about exploded. But I confess that Bandcamp is kind of where I get a lot of information and support. And I encourage you, if you hear somebody that you like, somebody that maybe is new to you or an old friend, Bandcamp is a great place to go to support musicians. And today, they get all the money. Bandcamp doesn't take any money. The musicians get it all on Bandcamp Friday, and that's today. So show some love to some folks you like or folks you maybe haven't heard of, and reach out and let me know how that works for you.
1: 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My true prize is laughter in this house.
2: When Dermot Kennedy released his debut album in 2019, it became Ireland's best-selling debut album of the millennium. His latest album, The Weight of the Woods, came out earlier this year. And to cap off our Sense of Place Dublin series, Dermot shares a very special pared-down performance. That's on the next World Cafe.
0: That's today at noon on The Root. These are the Brothers Comatose.

That's Sheryl Crow here on Open Tunings. Every day is a winding road. Yes, indeed. Small Faces right before that with Ichiku Park. And the latest from their Brothers Comatose. From, let's see, their Golden Grass album. We heard them singing Run Boy Run. Happy Friday to you. All kinds of good stuff coming your way this morning on Open Tunings. We'll hear, of course, from Tommy Emmanuel. I'm going to sneak in some Mercury Rev for you. We'll see how that rolls, huh? Little Mavis Staples, little Velvet Underground. It's a normal Friday around here, right? I'm Jan. It's a pleasure to be here with you, and I'm so grateful for all you do to make what we do possible here at The Root. These are the infamous String Dusters.

That's the music of Royce Kopp. You know those guys from that car commercial with the caveman at the airport? That's a tune called Happy Up Here from Royce Kopp here on Open Tunings. Right before that, it was Amanda Ruth from your friend's Rank and File. And Vitamin String Quartet in there, too. I have mixed feelings about Vitamin String Quartet because it's so fun, right? But it's like so, well, but we love them, so what are you going to do? Happy. The Pharrell Williams song, yes. And we started out with the infamous String Dusters, Water is Wide, doing their version of that song. My name's Jan Niffler. Happy Friday to you. And if you like what's going on today, I think you might enjoy a show called Midnight Special. It comes to us from our friends at Chicago's WFMT. It's kind of a folk and roots music show, but it does some quirky stuff and fun stuff. So it's so good that we have it twice. It's on Saturdays at 6 in the morning and Sundays at 4 in the afternoon. Midnight Special here on The Root. In this next set, a little Tommy Emmanuel. Okay, no algorithm, right? Algorithm this, buddy. Okay. In this next set, Mavis Staples, Mercury Rev, Tommy Emmanuel, and your old friend, Tom Petty, on WRUR and WIT.

It's Friday here at The Root, and we're stretching in all sorts of directions, aren't we? You know that song from Mavis Staples, Don't Knock? Let's see, right before her, hang on, I got to look this up. So the band is Mercury Rev, right, singing something called Tobacco Road. And with them was Suzanne Sunfer, Tommy Emmanuel right before that with Loco Motivation, and Tom Petty and his Heartbreakers doing the old Night Watchman. My name is Jan Niffler, here with you on Open Tunings on a Friday. Thank you so much for hanging out. All kinds of craziness coming up next hour, too, as well. We will hear from David Byrne and St. Vincent, Little Gillian Welch, Little Kelly's Heroes, Little Son Henry, Little God, and everybody. So I hope you can stick around for it. To take us up to the top of the hour, this is the Velvet Underground on WRUR and WITH.

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0: You're listening to Open Tunings on WRUR and WITH, The Root, your daily dose of the Rolling Stones there, Brown Sugar. Right before them, the Wood Brothers, Wastin' My Mind, and the Wildwoods sang Everybody Wants to Rule the World. Fellow Nebraskans, the Wildwoods, by the way. And right before the top of the hour, it was the Velvet Underground, part of the Diving Bell and the Butterfly soundtrack. Pale Blue Eyes, a little something for you on a Friday. My name is Jan Niffler. Thank you so much for hanging out this week. Well, it feels like a whole week that I was here, doesn't it? We shoehorn a lot in 2 days, so thank you for hanging out with me yesterday and today while Scott's taking a little holiday vacation. He promises to be back next week. So, and I don't forget to say this later, I hope you, too, have a fabulous holiday weekend, safe and luscious and all kinds of good fun this holiday weekend. Coming up in the next set, we will hear from Sean Colvin, Elvis Costello, and Aaron and Ross.
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0: By request, sort of, kind of. My birthday twin said, play some Guy Clark. And I thought, okay, we need some Guy Clark in our lives. So that's Sean Colvin from the album This One's for Him, a tribute to Guy Clark. All He Wants Is You, here on Open Tunings. Right before that, from the great collaboration album The River in Reverse, with Elvis Costello and Alan Toussaint, we heard Wonder Woman. And we started off that set with music from your friends, Aaron and Ross. You can hear them around town once in a while, if you're lucky. Their album's called A New Kind of Old, and we heard the title track. Coming up yet this hour, music of Diana Krall, Little Son Henry, Little Chris Matthews, all kinds of good stuff, and more Guy Clark in the 11 o'clock hour. So I hope you can stick around.
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0: 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Together we are The Root. This is St. Vincent and David Byrne.

You're listening to Open Tunings on the Root, and that's Chris Matthews. The song is called Sleeves Up. Right before Chris, it was Gillian Welch and David Rawlings from that Woodland album, Empty Trainload of Sky. The band in that set, too, the River Hymn from the Cahoots album. And we kicked it off with David Byrne and St. Vincent. The song is called Who, and it's from that Love This Giant album. Remember when they were at Jazz Fest and they played the Eastman Theater? That was cray cray. It's always fun when there's like not classical stuff in that room and it's crazy, just nuts. You feel like you're being transported into this. Yeah, it's a different universe down there, right? My name is Jan Niffler. Thank you so much for putting up with me the last day or so. It's always my pleasure to be here with you, sitting in for Scott Regan in Open Tunings. Hey, by the way, I know if you listen to me at all, you know that I like to remind you about Scott Wallace's show, Rejuvenation. Scott brings just an armload of CDs in every time he's on the air. And it's a nice throwback show. It's Friday nights from 6 to 9. And it's just fun and comfortable and interesting. It's a nice exploration of music from the 60s and 70s. And, I think you would enjoy it. Scott Wallace, Rejuvenation, every Friday night here on The Root. Let's see. This next set, we'll hear from Diana Krall, among others. And we'll get it going with Grace Potter from her new album, Trespasser. This is Belong on Open Tunings.

love a song you can sing along to on the first go-around, right? Sort of, kind of, yeah. That's Rochester's own Son Henry, a tune that he wrote called Missing Piece. You're listening to Open Tunings on The Root. All kinds of good stuff going on here. Diana Krall singing Bob Dylan's Simple Twist of Fate on that album that was celebrating 50 years of Amnesty International, the Chimes of Freedom album. Kelly's Heroes in that set, too. The Civil War You Wanted. And Grace Potter kicked off that set with something from her new album, Trespasser. We heard Grace singing Belong. 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This is the Ukulele Orchestra of Great Britain on Open Tunings.

0: Rochester's own Grand Canyon Rescue episode here on Open Tunings. A song called Belong in Heaven. We also heard from Joe Ely in that set, All Just to Get to You. Little Van Morrison for your Friday morning. From Moondance, we heard Caravan. And then we heard the Ukulele Orchestra of Great Britain performing Should I Stay or Should I Go? All here for you on WRUR in Rochester, WITH in Ithaca. Combined, we are the root, and we couldn't do it without you. So thank you for your friendship and your support. I'm Jan Niffler, sitting in for Scott Regan today. He'll be back next week. Coming up yet this hour, we've got all kinds of stuff. I pulled up my Ouija board and kind of just said, okay, here's how we're going to go today. So I hope you've had as much fun as I have. We'll hear from 10,000 Maniacs, little Guy Clark. We'll do a little Jenny Lewis throwback and some brand new Shiny Ribs if you're really good. We'll see how it goes, and I'm looking forward to you sticking around.
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I always like living someplace where that song makes sense. You know, it's here, right? It's where I lived in North Carolina. Kind of not Nebraska, though, right? But I like Guy Clark, so what am I going to do? Boats to Build here on Open Tunings. My name is Jan Niffler. Thank you for letting me yammer at you yet some more today. Right before Guy Clark, from my vast collection of Live at the World Cafe CDs, that's from Live at the World Cafe number 11, that was the Jayhawks with I'm Gonna Make You Love Me. Iron and Wine in there, too, with a funked-up version of Wolves' Song of the Shepherd's Dog. And Kathleen Edwards from her most recent album, Billionaire, kind of a diss of billionaires in Save Your Soul. Hope you're enjoying what we've got going on here at The Root. If you like it, tell a friend. If you love it, think about supporting us. You can find out more about how to do that jumping off at theroot.org. I'll be here with you today until noon o'clock, at which time we will have another installment of World Cafe from our friends at WXPN in Philadelphia. In this next set, a little Sharon Jones for you down south. That's you, Judith. A little Flatlanders. A little Jenny Lewis. And going way back, to the unplugged days with MTV. These are 10,000 Maniacs.

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stretching out big time here on Open Tunings this morning. All kinds of craziness. Getting you set for your holiday weekend, I hope. I hope it's a holiday weekend for you. It's a weekend for many of us, so I hope that you've got that going for you. We just listened to Shiny Ribs. It's a new song from him called Arkansas Mud. Right before that, Sharon Jones and her Dap Kings, Stranger to My Happiness. Sandcatchers were in there with that sort of noodly kind of Middle Eastern. That's Sandcatchers and that's Falling Rocks. Jenny Lewis and the Watkins. I actually don't get paid to do this. Jenny Lewis and the Watson Twins from that Rabbit Fur Coat album. We heard that maybe not so happy song, Happy. We started off that set with a nice throwback with 10,000 Maniacs from their MTV Unplugged album. These Are the Days. I'm Jan Niffler. So glad you could spend part of this day with me. Let's do it again, shall we? I'm going to take a vacation day on Monday. I'd be here to do Ain't That the Way, but I'm going to breathe for a minute, and I'll be back in whatever capacity I'm needed in the next while, and I will see you in the wilds of September, I am sure. I want to leave you with this little something from the Flatlanders. It's from their Now Again album. This is Right Where I Belong, On the Route.

0: Big thanks to the Chandler Travis Orchestra for sending us out in style today. I'm Jan Niffler, sitting in for Scott Regan. On behalf of all of us at The Root, thanks so much. Have a great weekend, and we will see you out and about. 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
1: These days, Dermot Kennedy is one of Ireland's biggest music stars, the kind who headlines arenas multiple nights in a row. And that's part of the reason it was so special to bring him back to where it all started for a performance recorded at Bewley's Cafe Theatre, just upstairs from where he used to busk on Dublin's famed Grafton Street. And even back then, he knew he was destined for big things.
2: When I had nothing going on, I couldn't get a gig playing in that street out there, at that point, I had this like confidence that bordered on arrogance, I would say. And it was really kind of like, I know I'm good at this. This is so frustrating. Why don't people know who I am?
1: Coming up, Dermot Kennedy performs an intimate, powerful set for the grand finale of our Sense of Place Dublin series. And we talk about his new album, about songwriting, and his remarkable voice.
2: Sometimes people talk to me about singing in my accent, and I'm just kind of like, yeah, it's the only one I have.
1: Dermot Kennedy, today. I'm Raina Duras. This is World Cafe. Before we get to that, another one of Ireland's buzziest acts, it's Fontaines D.C., Boys in the Better Land.

This is World Cafe. I'm Raina Duris. When we landed in Dublin for our Sense of Place Dublin series, the very first shop I went into right at eye level, there was our guest today on the cover of a magazine, Dermot Kennedy. He had just released his latest album, The Weight of the Woods, and it was a big deal. It debuted at number one on the UK charts, making him the first Irish solo artist to have each of his first three studio albums hit number one. He was also getting ready for a stadium tour that would see him playing to thousands and thousands of people. But today, you'll hear him playing for just a handful in this session recorded at Bewley's Cafe Theatre, a tiny room set just back from Dublin's bustling Grafton Street, where Dermot Kennedy used to busk in his early days. We talk about those early days, about Ireland's influence on his music, and about his new album coming up, and you will hear his pared back performance that really lets you experience the power of his voice. He begins with a song from The Weight of the Woods, live for World Cafe, Sense of Place, Dublin. This is Dermot Kennedy, Blue Eyes.

0: Thank you.
1: Performing a song from his new album, The Weight of the Woods, Dermot Kennedy with Blue Eyes in front of a live audience at Bewley's Cafe Theatre in Dublin, Ireland for our World Cafe Sense of Place Dublin sessions. I'm Raina Duras. Dermot Kennedy, welcome back to the World Cafe.
2: Thank you very much.
1: This is your third album, The Weight of the Woods.
2: True, yeah.
1: Over the years, you've explored other genres. You've explored pop. You've explored hip-hop. On this one, you chose to pare things back a bit, really let your voice take center stage. Why was that a decision you made?
2: I think it took me this long. I guess artists all have varying levels of how long it takes them to get to a point where they feel like they have this creative conviction, you know? And I think it's been interesting for me because when you kind of, when I had nothing going on, when I had, I couldn't get a gig, I was playing in that street out there. At that point, I had this like confidence that bordered on arrogance, I would say. And it was really kind of like, I know I'm good at this. This is so frustrating. Why don't people know who I am? It was really quite like chip on your shoulder type thing. And then it's interesting because then you get into it and I feel like you're humbled quite quickly, you know? You realize everybody's very good. And also at the same time, there's just so much at play, you know? Like you're trying to tour, you're trying to make music. It's just, you're very lucky to do what you do, but it is quite a complex thing. And at the same time then, it kind of becomes a business alongside being your favorite thing in the world. So you're like, well, that's confusing because I never felt like that person, you know? So what I mean to say is it just took me this long to get to a point where, and it sounds super, super simplistic, but just when you're in the studio, you're like, oh, I like that. I don't like that. Don't do that. You know? And I think I also am like a lifelong people pleaser. And so someone could play something and I'd just be like, love it.
1: Right. I don't want to tell you no. So that's going on the record.
2: Yeah. No. Yeah. But I guess what I mean is it took me this long to make the music I want. But at the same time, it's like, it's just a moment in time. Do you know what I mean? Like for album four, I'm not sure what I'll do.
1: Yeah.
2: I quite like the idea. Like I wrote that song, Blue Eyes, just at home. And I quite like that idea. Maybe the next album's just songs that I made by myself at night, at my piano. Yeah, I'm reluctant sometimes to kind of be like, this is the one where I feel really good. It's like, I feel really good in the other ones too.
1: Yeah.
2: So, yeah.
1: Well, let's go back to before you were busking on Grafton Street.
2: Yeah.
1: We're going to go back to your roots. You grew up in a place called Rathcoole. Am I saying that right?
2: Rathcoole? Yeah.
1: It's southwest of Dublin.
2: Mm-hmm.
1: Could you describe it for us?
2: It's funny to even hear it described like that. It's just, yeah, I've been there my whole life. I live there now. And well, I kind of grew up outside of Rathcoole. And so what was really lucky was two of my best friends still to this day lived at the top of this hill and they lived either side of the hill. And so I'd be a different person if that wasn't the case. Do you know what I mean? But yeah, I was very lucky. Like where we grew up, there's tons of nature. It's quite close to Dublin. So you don't feel like you're fully in the middle of nowhere, but you have all the beauty of being in the middle of nowhere. Yeah. It's a lovely place. Yeah.
1: That freedom.
2: Yeah.
1: Did you guys like listen to music together? Is that
2: No. No, not musical people. They like music, but like not, it wouldn't be like a central thing in their life. And I think I kind of love that. You know, I think it was a huge thing for me, growing up. Sport was the main thing between me and my friends, and then in school as well. And football or soccer was like the center of my life. And then it was quite lovely because when I got to the point that I was playing the guitar in front of people, that was still my main concern. And so playing to people felt really carefree because I was kind of like, this is a fun thing that I get to do, but I don't place too much importance on it just yet. I'm talking about when I'm like 15, but it just felt like this thing I could do. And it felt like this fun thing that kind of found its way into my life. But at the time, yeah, I was just obsessed with football. So that was my main thing.
1: Well, when did you realize that you wanted to make music your career?
2: Truthfully, like it was just, I try not to get corny about it, but it was like, this is the only thing I'm going to do. And I feel very privileged to say that because what I think about next is like, I had the blanket of just, I was at home. And my parents supported me. I'm not talking about money. I just mean like they were into what I was trying to do. And so I could take it to, I guess stuff started to move for me a little bit when I was like 23, 24. And up until that point, I was just playing in the street and kind of playing whatever gigs I could.
1: So we are at Bewley's Cafe. You would play outside on the street, basically where we are.
2: I played here before.
1: You have played in this room.
2: Yeah.
1: But I'm wondering if I was walking by back when you were busking on the street, what would I see? What was your setup?
2: so when it started, I had this crazy idealistic view of how music should work, right? So I had like a deck chair from the garden. I had my guitar case open, and that was it. I had nothing. Like, no, I was just like, if I'm good enough, people will stop and pay attention. And they didn't. And and I kind of, that went on for ages, and that's the way I kind of did it. Then I met a guy here, an Australian guy who was spending the summer in Dublin busking, and his name was Maliki, and he was like this busking master. He was like in his bare feet. He had this huge rug like the size of this stage, and he had like four guitars on a spinny thing. It basically, he said it to me, he was like, you should be able to get a crowd before you start playing even. And I was like, ooh, interesting. But then me as a 16-year-old, I was like, I'm not like that at all. Like, I actively don't want people to look at me. So I, so anyway, when he finished up in the summer, I bought his equipment.
1: Oh, that's easy.
2: Yeah, my dad used to work around the corner, actually, in the Department of Justice. And I think it's still there. It's in the building. There's like amp and trolley and stuff. And like when I started, I would stand out there and play for 6 hours and just play like Ben Howard, Bon Iver, all these songs. And I'd have like €2. And I was like, this is not working the way I thought it would. And and then your man, kind of the Australian guy, explained to me, he was just like, you should play a set and then sell CDs. And then wait for people to disperse and then play another set in like 20 minutes. It was all very clever. And so, yeah, I mean, like it's a pretty cool art form, busking is, but I admire the people that do it because it's not easy.
1: Yeah.
2: Yeah.
1: It doesn't look easy. I mean, it looks like you're really vulnerable putting yourself out there on the street and you have to deal with the fact that people might just not even register you.
2: Oh, the vast majority don't. Yeah. They're just gone somewhere else, which is fair enough. But it's a lovely way to gain some kind of confidence, because ultimately you end up in a place like you don't care who stops or who doesn't stop. You're just playing for yourself. And, you know, it's a lovely way to kind of get into the music industry, I would say.
1: Busking is also a lovely way to meet people. And Dermot Kennedy talks about how meeting Glenn Hansard helped him early on. That is next on World Cafe.
0: Hey, I'm Cindy Howes. We are handing the hour over to Dolly Parton, highlighting some of our favorite covers, collaborations, and duets featuring America's Sweetheart as we come together to grieve and remember. Hope you can join me this week on Folk Alley.

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1: Welcome back to World Cafe. I'm Raina Duris. Dermot Kennedy released his latest album, The Weight of the Woods, back in April. And that same month, we met up in Dublin for our Sense of Place Dublin series. Just a note, that means this was recorded before Glenn Hansard's passing in July.
2: Is it true that you met Glenn Hansard while busking?
3: Kind of, yeah. He does like a Christmas busk every year for charity. And I think it was, there was a stage set up and it was him, Damien Rice, Mundy was there, Liam O'Malley was there, I think Lisa Hannigan was there, I'm not sure, but it was this like amazing, all these people I looked up to in a massive way. And so what happens is the 5 to 10 of them would be on stage and that's the gig. And then at the same time, loads of people like me would bring guitars in to be part of it and just play along. And it's a lovely kind of like collection of musicians. But again, I was somewhat arrogant, and so I was like at the front, like pushed my way to the front. And then there was this there's a Bob Dylan song called You Ain't Going Nowhere, and I only knew that song because of the cover Glenn does of it. And so then this amazing thing happened where he started playing that song, and obviously I was just like, this is my thing. Like, I can do this. And it was lovely, and I sing, I'm a loud singer obviously, so essentially I was just singing in his face, and he was nice enough to let me sing a verse. And yeah, so it's lovely. He kind of just gave me the nod and let me sing that verse. I mean, like, crazy for me. I was in a dream basically. But yeah. And then I guess fast forward maybe a little while later, he reached out and invited me to play a song called After Rain on stage at his show in Vicar Street, which is like 1,200 people.
2: Whoa.
3: Yeah, and that was just the biggest moment of my life. So yeah, crazy. Yeah. I mean, like, yeah, you look back, don't you? And you kind of think, oh, I'm at this point now and I worked so hard. And it's like, you can't forget these little moments and these things where someone had your back and someone stuck their neck out for you. And, you know, like that could have gone terribly. And he sat a stage and it's his show. Yeah. It's a lovely attitude to have, I think, to just give people that opportunity.
2: You did a lot of touring before you even released your debut full length album.
3: Yeah.
2: In 2019, Without Fear.
3: Mm-hmm.
2: How did all of that performing prepare you for your first record?
3: I almost saw them as separate things, honestly. I kind of, I don't know, I didn't feel pressure at that point at all. I was like, I have all these songs, like, it's just about putting them down. And so, yeah, the touring, I'm trying to think back, like, when I was touring without an album, I'm curious what songs I was even playing, you know? And yeah, touring, I remember someone, I played a gig in LA to about 300 people, and I remember there was a fellow there from my record label. And he was like, it's so cool you're doing this the old-fashioned way, like touring. And I was like, I just don't know how else to do it. This is the only thing I know how to do. I'd gone, you know, like the only thing I know how to do is play to people, really. I still sort of, I guess, close to 10 years into being part of the music industry, I don't necessarily, that's the only thing I'm kind of comfy doing, you know?
2: So when you did release the album, and it did really, really well, what was going through your mind? What do you remember from that?
3: I'm not super conscious of that stuff. Like, I feel like my perception of myself is really, really off. And I don't mean that in a bad way. I just mean, like, I could have the biggest record in the world and I'd say I'd just be sort of sitting here. Do you know? I don't, it doesn't change the way I feel. I think I was on tour the whole time, so it's quite hard to feel whether it's doing this or doing that. Or it's lovely, you're just playing a show every day and thankfully, touch wood, there was people there. And so, yeah, I kind of toured through all of that quote unquote, like, rise, I guess, which was nice because it kept my feet on the ground. You know what I mean? Yeah. I had one job every day, was just to play to people as best I could. So, but it does feel blurry to me. I think sometimes now, like, it's beautiful now we get to play arenas and do all this sort of stuff. But there's a few people who I follow, like we were chatting about Amble earlier. I saw they were doing a tour, I think it was last year in the States, and it was all kind of like 300, 400, 500 cap, and I was just like, those are the best. And I don't even mean they're the best shows, it's just that time, like, don't miss that time.
2: Yeah.
3: Because I think whatever ambition I have, when I was playing those rooms, I was kind of like, oh, I have to, let's put the next one on sale and make sure it's 1,200 people and da-da-da, that kind of way. And so I would love to have kind of sat into that feeling a bit more when it was like just, you do rent a van when you land there and drive there and do sound check and just like go for food and then play a gig and like eat city. And it just all feels quite simple, but it feels very exciting. And it's the first time you're going to these places you've never been in and they're full of people who like your music. It's a very novel kind of exciting moment. Yeah. And so that would be my thing for like artists who are at that point. It's like, don't miss that feeling. But
2: that's why we brought you here today for 70 people so that we make that dream come true for you. You're going to play a song for us from Without Fear next. Why did you choose What Have I Done to perform today?
3: I just wanted to, I'm kind of in the midst of like album promo at the moment. And so I'm rinsing certain songs and I haven't played that song in a little while. And I just, it's a song I like. And it's funny enough because there's a wedding happening downstairs and a lot of people tell me they have this as their wedding song, but it's interesting because it's called What Have I Done? So yeah,
2: yeah, good point.
3: Yeah. That's nice.
2: All right. Live for World Cafe, Dermot Kennedy, What Have I Done?
3: Thank you. This is Benji, by the way, everybody.

Thanks so much. We're going to play a song called Endless now off the new album. I'm going to stand up to sing this because it's rough to sing. But yeah, this is a song kind of trying to look after the people you care about. And I think if there's one thing I'm blessed with, it's kind of a half-decent sense of perspective. And I think I'm okay at reminding the people around me that when things are bad, they will improve. And so that's kind of where the song comes from.

0: Nice one. Thank you.
1: Wow. Yeah, when you're standing up there and you're doing that with, like, just the piano, it feels...
2: Yeah.
1: There's nowhere to hide.
2: No, there's not.
3: There are times when that thought does occur to me. Yeah, I've had one gig in my life where I was like, I've got nowhere to go. It was in Toronto. It was
1: oh, really?
3: A tough one. Yeah,
1: that's where
3: I had a tough one. No, I love Toronto. I love it to pieces. But, yeah, we played. It was the biggest gig on the tour. It was like 16,000 people. And it was lovely. It still went well. But I was just, I don't know. I had a little sort of moment where I was just like, if I leave, it's a disaster, technically. Yeah, I got a bit spooked or something. I don't know. It was fine.
1: Well, performing for a live audience at Violisa Cafe Theater for our World Cafe Sense of Place Dublin series, Dermot Kennedy with Endless from his new album, The Weight of the Woods. I'm Raina Duras. In that song, you have a lyric, "You turn to me, oh, Mostor." Am I saying Mostor?
3: Yeah.
1: That's Gaelic.
3: It is, yeah. Just Mostor.
1: Yeah.
3: Yeah, yeah, yeah.
1: What does it mean?
3: I get it's like an affectionate term. It's kind of like my darling, my heart sort of thing. Yeah, I've always liked it. But yeah, I've always been drawn to the idea of putting Irish into a song, but then it's corny so often. I don't know why it was okay with me this time, yeah.
1: Yeah, can you speak Gaelic?
3: Fairly well. I went to a Irish-speaking primary school, so like every day we'd speak it all day until I was like 11. And then my auntie lives on a place called Inishmore, which is part of the Gaeltacht, which is... these like small areas around the country where people, that's just the language in the town. And so...

0: send.
1: Yeah, I was curious because when you walk around in Dublin, you see signs in Gaelic.
0: Yes, yeah, yeah.
1: And I was wondering how much a part of your, you know, daily life.
0: Daily life? Not at all, truthfully.
1: No, really?
0: And I don't think that's a weird thing. Like most of us, that's the way it is,
1: yeah.
0: Sadly. I think it's making a bit of a resurgence along with just like Irish culture and all that. But no, I would like to speak it more, yeah.
1: Yeah.
0: I went on Duolingo for like a day doing it. But then I knew everything, so I was like, oh, that's a waste of time, yeah.
1: It's too easy.
0: Yeah.
1: And yet teaches me nothing at the same time.
0: Yeah.
1: We're going to come back and talk about making this album and your connection to Ireland in a few minutes. But first, one of the songs that you are playing for us today is a traditional Irish ballad called Carrickfergus. And I wanted to ask, where do you remember when you first heard the song? What are your early memories of this song?
0: It's pretty new in my life, honestly. I did an event last year with this man called Philip King. I don't know if you've met him. He runs Other Voices, which is a thing you should definitely go to at some point. But he was running an event called Old Songs Resung, and it was celebrating 100 years of Irish independence. And so Colin McInerney, the violinist from The Frames, asked me if I don't know if he asked me directly. Maybe he didn't. I don't know. Someone asked me. And he asked me if I would do this song with him. And I knew it, of course, but I had to like learn it properly. I think with those songs, I feel a lot of pressure doing them because I'm just like, these are important songs in like the Irish sort of songbook, and technically I have no right to be singing it.
1: How did you approach making a traditional song feel like it had your own touch on it?
0: Yeah, that's the thing, isn't it? It's kind of like where it sits in my range. I ended up doing like this belting version of it, which is a surprise to nobody, I guess. I love when I can focus on what somebody else is doing. So the way Colin was playing the violin, I was like, that's the coolest thing. So I can just, I don't know. And then I'm like, oh, I have to sing now, and that's fine, but I'll listen to him again in a second.
1: Right.
0: Yeah, it's nice to have that thing to lean on, yeah. Yeah.
1: All right. Well, will you play it for us
0: now? I will, of course, yeah.
1: All right, yeah. Carrickfergus, performed live by Dermot Kennedy on World Cafe.
0: Nice one. Thank you.

is reported on marble stone as black as ink.

0: Thank you.
1: Dermot Kennedy performing the Irish folk song Carrickfergus. After the break, he'll talk about what makes his latest album a particularly Irish record. That's coming up on World Cafe.
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1: You're listening to Sense of Place Dublin on World Cafe. I'm Rena Duris talking to Dermot Kennedy about his latest album, The Weight of the Woods.
5: I've seen you say about this album, to me, this is a beautiful homegrown thing with Irish instruments and an Irish story. And for those of us who aren't from Ireland, what for you makes it an Irish story?
6: I guess, I mean, there's so much of it that comes naturally just by being myself. I think sometimes people talk to me about singing in my accent, and I'm just kind of like, yeah, it's the only one I have. And so, I don't know. It just feels like a normal thing to do. But Irish story, yeah, I mean, like, I think about where the stories come from. And, you know, to be on album three, I think it's important at that point to kind of look at yourself and think about, I've written so many songs about love and loss, and I find it hard to kind of hone in on certain lyrics sometimes because it feels like it changes from line to line sometimes. You know, like one verse could be about the best day of my life and one could be about the worst. And so I think when you get to album three, you're kind of at a point, you're like, is the well dry? Am I done with that kind of idea and of love and loss and these things? And then, I don't know, it certainly doesn't feel that way to me. And at the same time, then, if you were like, did that exact thing happen to you? I'd be like, no, not me, but my best friend who struggled and my sister and my mom and my dad. Not like, I think, and I live those stories with them. And so it's beautiful because if I'm on stage, then they're with me, regardless of where I am. If I'm in the studio, then it kind of strengthens that memory and that idea. And if I think about like my closest circle, it's probably, I don't know, 20 people maybe. And I think about the fact that I get to do this and I get to sing and I get to perform to people and write. And I have this outlet that I definitely take for granted, you know? And then with them, they don't necessarily have that. And so, but it's not as if they have less emotion than me, you know? It's not as if they don't live a life the same way I do. So I do see it as a nice, not responsibility, but kind of a nice, nice feeling to get to do that for them. Telling them, obviously.
5: Well, I was going to say, have you ever, performed a song and a friend or a relative is like, Dermot, was that about something I told you?
6: No, it hasn't happened yet.
5: No?
6: I think they know. Because I think about this because I think about like for such a long time I didn't have a career. And I'm very grateful for it now because I think I found out who I was as a person before I found out who I was as a sort of public thing. And then I spent such a long time being obsessed with lyrics and other artists. I think they always knew I was going to do this, you know? And yeah. What I mean is, like, I think they always knew I was going to speak about it in a very kind of honest and vulnerable way and, you know, never detail to the point that it makes life different, but just that they knew I was going to do that. And so, yeah, one of the lads asked me once, he was kind of like, is this song about this? And I was just like, no. It was, but I don't want to talk about it. Yeah. No, I never want to talk about it. Yeah. I like to think if you do your job properly, he knows, and it's fine. It's a lovely thing, and we all just enjoy it privately.
5: If you're just joining me, I'm talking with Dermot Kennedy today on World Cafe. For this new album, your producer, Gabe Simon, came to Ireland for six weeks. You wrote and recorded most of it at a studio near your home. Mm-hmm. But then you also went to Nashville and spent time at Gabe's studio. Mm-hmm. Why did you want to go there?
6: I love it there. And at the same time, it was just a practical issue. You know, like, he came over to Ireland for 6 weeks with his family. And he just had to go home. And so I was like, well, fair enough. You've done your trip here and I'll go meet you there. And we, you know, it was lovely because through touring, I guess I've played in Nashville maybe 6 or 7 times now. But you don't get to experience the place. And so it was lovely to work there and to spend days and weekends there and stuff. Yeah.
5: Like, how would you say spending time in both of those places, which are very different, Dublin and Nashville, how did that shape the sound of the music you made?
6: I think the Irish one would have shaped it more, because even again, like just practically speaking, like Gabe had a week in Ireland before we started working, and he went around the country like picking up these instruments like barons and bouzoukis and stuff, and so it had this not traditional Irish sound, but like it had like that was the blueprint almost, and what started happening, and he didn't even say this to me, but what felt like one of Gabe's principles in the studio, which is really cool, I think, is that like, if it's not played in this room now, today, then it's not on the record. You know what I mean? Like the idea that someone might like throw sounds on it and samples. And it was right. Just, he was like, no, we track it the way it is. And I think we took that kind of attitude towards my vocals as well, because I sang the songs, I don't know, a few times, but not to the point that it's like it needs to be 200 times and it needs to be perfect and every note needs to... I definitely just let go at some point.
5: Which gives it a kind of rawness.
6: Totally. Right? And it gives me a nice kind of... It's a nice sort of lesson for me to learn. Like even today, like we flew in early this morning. And so I know my voice isn't like the way you would always want it. But it's just... I think I'm trying my best to let go of the idea that it needs to be perfect every time. It's like... Surely it should just carry a feeling and an emotion, and the song should be served the best way you can. I'm not trying to make a studio recording. Do you know what I mean?
5: Yeah.
6: I know that's not what I kind of am.
5: No.
6: But
5: well,
6: that is what we're doing. But
5: I'm not trying to blow smoke here, but that was one of the most impressive vocal performances I think I've seen on this show.
6: Nice one.
5: So don't sell yourself short. It was still extremely good. I am speaking with Dermot Kennedy on Roll Cafe. We're going to hear you perform one more song before we get to that. What do you hope your audiences take from this new album?
6: I mean, on a more simple level, I always like to think of the idea just of people feeling a bit more hopeful having left a gig or having listened to the record. And I'm not super locked in on the idea of like, I've seen a few people kind of be like, oh, he's back to his roots. It's like, well, not really. I'm just doing this right now. And I think it's a lovely version of displaying how far I've come, because I think Without Fear, and when I think about songs like An Evening I'll Not Forget and all these first songs I uploaded, they were just really long verses. I didn't ever want to have choruses. That's why I made like 5 euro buskin after it's 6 hours, because I hated choruses.
5: Why?
6: Not, I didn't hate choruses, but I hated the idea of like, why would you say the same thing 4 times?
5: Oh, know? Too repetitive, you mean?
6: Yeah. And from a lyrical point of view, I was just like, I can't. I would like to... And I was obsessed with rap music and stuff. And I was so envious of artists in that genre, because I was like, they just get to say everything. And I would love that. I love that idea. And so, so like the first album, I wanted the songs to feel like poems, essentially. And then obviously on the second one, there's way more hooks and it's way more chorusy and all that sort of thing. And then I think this album is just like a nice kind of landing point between the two of them. So it's about that kind of commitment to lyricism and bringing people on a journey. But at the same time, I've learned along the way that a hook is not a bad thing, you know?
5: Yeah.
6: Yeah. It's okay.
5: Well, the last song, I feel like ties in nicely to the idea of leaving people with a feeling of hope.
6: Totally, yeah.
5: It's called Happiness. Can you tell us about writing it before we hear you play it?
6: I think I write a lot of music about people passing away and the people we care about most. And it's funny, I overthink about losing the people I love to my detriment, you know, like it affects the time I do have with them. So it's counterintuitive completely, but it's just, I think about it too much. And so I wanted to write a song kind of about the idea of that not necessarily being the scariest thing, that these people I care about won't necessarily be scared or feel regret. And it'll, you know, so just to go with Happiness. Yeah.
5: That's really beautiful.
6: Nice one. Thank you.
5: Dermot Kennedy, Happiness, live for World Cafe.
6: Thank you very much.

0: Thank you so much. Appreciate it. Thank you.
1: Recorded in front of a live audience at Dooley's Cafe Theater for our Sense of Place Dublin Sessions. It's a song from his new album, The Weight of the Woods. Dermot Kennedy has been my guest today. It has been such a pleasure. Thank you so much for doing this.
0: I really appreciate it. Thank you very much.
1: A couple of other people I'd like to thank quickly. Thank you to Marco Bell for recording that session. Thanks to the folks at Bewley's Cafe Theater for hosting us. And thanks mix engineer William Don Bavin. And World Cafe senior producer Kimberly Janod for her work on that session. Also, a big shout out to our guide in Dublin, Pat, and to our drivers who came to the session and had no idea what they were walking into and were totally blown away. More of our Sense of Place Dublin series is at worldcafe.org. Hats off to the Wincoat Foundation, who makes Sense of Place possible. We produce this show at WXPN at the University of Pennsylvania in Philadelphia. I'm Raina Duris. Thanks for listening to World Cafe from NPR. Oh,

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2: 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And I promise I'm going to play some great music for you. 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
6: Sometimes when you've done your thing for a long, long time, it can help to bring a fresh perspective in to help mix things up a little bit. Coming up, you'll hear some new songs from familiar artists who decided to bring in special guests, like Sheryl Crow, joined on this one by Jesse Wells.

and a new track from Michelle and Vege Ocello featuring Cat Power. All those tunes and more on the way. I'm Raina Duris, and this is World Cafe. You've also got Billy Strings coming up a little later on and new Queens of the Stone Age for you in just a few minutes. But first, going to start this hour off with Steely Dan. Hey, 19.

Not sure exactly what Queens of the Stone Age have against radio hosts, but they did name their upcoming new album Perfect. Perfect. It's perfect with an H at the end. It is not easy to say. I'm Raina Duras. This is World Cafe. Josh Homme says the title came from the idea that nothing in this world is perfect, but everything seems to be perfect. And that title is funny when you're in a group, but it ain't so funny when you're alone. And I will add, it's also not so funny if you're trying to say it into a microphone. From Perfect, this is Queens of the Stone Age, Easy Street.

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1: I'm your host, Jared J.B. Boyd. 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
2: 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And if you're not quite ready to leave the Emerald Isle yet, going to stay there for the first World Cafe recording on Live from the Archives today. This is from 2007, The Cranberries, Linger, live for World Cafe.

Graceland. That is Paul Simon with a live recording of that song from the World Cafe Archives on Live from the Archives. Now, this is a new song from Sheryl Crow, joining up with Jesse Wells, two different generations of songwriters coming together to sing about something that is important for everybody right now. This is called Freedom Bus.

0: Sierra Farrell singing with Beck there on one from back in the spring called Ride Lonesome. Before that, another legend picking up a newer artist for a new track, Sheryl Crow with Jesse Wells, Freedom Bus. Yet another new collaboration. Two more familiar names team up in just a minute here on World Cafe.
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0: Hey, how's it going? This is World Cafe. I'm Raina Duris. In just about a month, Michelle and Dege Ocello is releasing a new album full of songs that you might already know, done in totally unexpected ways with totally unexpected people. The album is called Synonym. It's all reinterpretations of classic songs. And the guest list on this thing is all over the place. Chaka Khan is on it. Bill Callahan, Brandi Carlile, Cynthia Erivo. That's just a few of the artists who will join Michelle and Dege Ocello on her new album. Here's another, doing a take on Human League's Don't You Want Me with Michelle and Dege Ocello. It's Cat Power.

0: Phoenix, trying to be cool. And that is it for this edition of World Cafe. Thank you so much for letting me hang out with you and play you some records today. And thank you to our affiliate stations, the public radio stations across this country who bring this show to you. We produce it at WXPN at the University of Pennsylvania in Philadelphia. I'm Raina Duris. 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
0: Wouldn't trade a blue sky. A bull rider, a TV star, and a songwriter. Might seem like a lot for just one man, but somehow Ryan Bingham does it all. Bingham, who grew up on the rodeo circuit and also stars in the hit TV show Yellowstone, released his latest album, They Call Us the Lucky Ones, earlier this year, and you'll hear a live mini concert from him on the next World Cafe.
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6: 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Going to start off our Friday with a little Los Lonely Boys. That's right, coming in hot. Got a couple of great tunes for you. You know what? I got a whole 4 hours of great tunes for you. So stay right here with me, and I promise you won't be disappointed. You're going to hear stuff you never hear on the radio, so let's get into it. Like I said, Los Lonely Boys. This is Send More Love. You're listening to The Root.

0: It's WRUR, WITH, The Root, Old 97's there with Ride. Liana Flores with Silver Shoes, a newer one from her, and Los Lonely Boys with Send More Love. Up next, Florida Man by the band Gatlin. Now, I've heard if you Google Florida Man and your birthday, you will get something crazy that has happened to a Florida man on the day of your birth. And I did it, and it is crazy. So if you ever need a good laugh, or if you want to, I feel like that would be a fun party game. You know, if you pull up the computer, type in Florida Man and your birthday, and you will get something crazy. I promise you, plenty of crazy stuff goes down in Florida, which is why I don't go there. All right. I'm staying up here in New York. And if I want to go somewhere, it's going to be warm and sunny. You know what? Maybe Virginia or maybe the West Coast. We'll see. I don't get out much. Okay. I like staying here in Rochester where I know what to expect. We'll get back into it. Like I said, the song's called Florida Man. It's by Gatlin. 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

0: A bull rider, a TV star, and a songwriter. Might seem like a lot for just one man, but somehow Ryan Bingham does it all. Bingham, who grew up on the rodeo circuit and also stars in the hit TV show Yellowstone, released his latest album, They Call Us the Lucky Ones, earlier this year, and you'll hear a live mini concert from him on the next World Cafe.
1: Tomorrow at noon on The Root.

That is Brandon Flowers, another beautiful new song off his new album. His album's called Thrasher. That song was Miss America. The Civil War's with Eavesdrop and Gatlin with Florida Man. 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

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You know, everybody gets the blues sometime. 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

That's Waxahachie with Crimes of the Heart, Steely Dan with FM, No Static at All, and Brian Dunn, Rockland County. My name is Hannah Mayer, your afternoon host. Gonna play a little Ray LaMontagne for you now. This is Forever My Friend. It is the off the 20th anniversary remaster of this album. 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It's Afternoons with Hannah Mayer.

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WRUR, WITH, The Root, we're your local public radio station. Mitski there with That White Cat. Sheryl Crow and Jason Isbell. That's a song called Everything is Broken. And Rayla Montaigne with Forever My Friend. A few more to round out our first hour of our fine Friday afternoon. Death Cab for Cutie up next with Stone Over Water off their new album. 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
1: That man looking at a shining steel, thin man looking at his last meal, holler man looking in a cotton field for dignity. Wise man looking in a blade of grass, young man looking in the shadows that pass, poor man looking through painted glass for dignity. Somebody got murdered on New Year's Eve. Somebody said dignity was the last to leave. When

0: Oh my goodness, a brand new song, Being Alive, that is Melissa Etheridge, and I am so excited to say that I've got Melissa on the phone with me. Hi, Melissa.
1: Hey there.
0: Hey, thank you so much for calling in and speaking with me this afternoon.
1: Oh, it's my pleasure. I love it. Looking forward to a good Labor Day weekend.
0: Of course, and you're playing on Labor Day, Monday, this coming Monday, the 7th, at Hammondsport, at concerts at Point of the Bluff on the beautiful Keuka Lake. Cannot wait to see you play there and to hear some of your new music. I love this new album that you put out.
1: Oh, that means so much to me. It's been a while, but I really realized that, you know, what I do most of my life, what I spend most of my time doing is playing and singing for people, for you. And so I wanted to make an album that I could really enjoy live, that I could play, that people could sing all the songs and share it with them for years. And so that's the whole point behind Rise.
0: Well, it's an incredible album, and we're really, really stoked to hear you play it live, of course. And, you know, you've been putting out music for some time now, and you've had such an amazing career. Tell me about the songwriting process with this album. What was different for you with Rise that wasn't quite the same with some of your earlier albums?
1: Well, I'm different, and I'm the kind of person and writer and singer-songwriter that I always believed that the song should come from my personal experience, thoughts, memories, losses, hopes, dreams, passions, all of those things. And this album, it is no exception. They do every song is a piece of me. The song you just played is my attempt at really explaining how yes, I've had some great loss in my life, but this is still the greatest experience. This being alive, and I love being alive. And so the songs are uplifting. They're personal. There's some about loss. Yes, it's an emotional journey. And if you enjoy songs that get to your heart and your head, then this album's for you.
0: I love that line. God, I love being alive. I mean, when I first heard it, I was like, you know what? I do too, Melissa. Me too.
1: And great.
0: It put a big smile on my face. And honestly, I would argue that, you know, beyond that, you are thriving right now and really getting this like big second wave of beautiful Melissa Etheridge music that we've all been enjoying and are so excited to see you thrive and be alive and rock out with us on Monday on Keuka Lake. What's your band like? Are you touring with the same people that you recorded the album with? Or
1: these guys I've been on the road with. They're like in my brain. If you haven't seen us live, this is what I love to do. This is the best thing I do is, you know, not only are we going to do the new songs, but we're going to do, you know, we're going to have our fist in the air to I'm the Only One. We're going to, you know, sing Come to My Window. We're singing all the hits. And it's been really, really fun and delightful to do these shows, play them, and see multi-generations, you know, coming out. I've got grandmothers and mothers and daughters and just guys and everything. And I'm so grateful for my audience. And I have not played on the Bluff before, so I'm really looking forward to this Monday.
0: Well, I think you're going to have a blast because it is a beautiful venue. I mean, the view of the Finger Lakes from where the venue is absolutely breathtaking and beautiful grounds. Great place for you to share your music. I think you're going to like it quite a bit. And the rest of us will be there cheering you on. Again, Melissa's playing on Monday, September 7th, this coming Monday. And the music starts at 5:00. So more about the album. Where did you record this album?
1: Recorded it in Los Angeles. The producer was Shooter Jennings. That's Waylon Jennings' son.
0: He's this
1: real, yeah, kind of country rock guy. He's so amazing. He's done just such great artists. And he has a studio in Sunset Sound, which is historic. It's where Prince recorded, you know, Purple Rain. It's just a very historic place. And we spent 2 weeks there in March of 25 and made this album, and I'm just so happy with it.
0: It's fantastic. Shooter's amazing. He just did a really great album with Charlie Crockett that is just sounds so good.
1: Yeah. He's just riding high. He's just really doing great. I was glad to be part of that. And man, I just love this new album.
0: So along with the album, obviously you've got all of these new songs. Have you been continuing to write, and are you thinking you're going to be like pushing for another album in the future?
1: Oh, I'm going to let this one ride for a while. I'm just going to enjoy this. And, you know, I'm always writing and gathering inspiration, but I don't have a plan right now for another album. I want to see just how far I can take this one. I want to spend time with it. I want people to spend time with it.
0: I think that's a great plan. As far as your songwriting process goes, you know, when you're thinking about what you want to write about or if something inspires you, is this something that you're sitting down with a guitar in your bedroom, in your office, or do you find it easier to write with others?
1: Oh, I'm a very personal writer. All of these songs were written by me, except for the duet with Chris Stapleton. That one I wrote with him. But I really am a very solo kind of writer, and I just find inspiration wherever it is, and I sort of gather it, and then when I make time for myself. Now, it used to be when I didn't have kids and I was much younger, I could just write all the time and just, you know, just flake out during the day and write. But now I have to kind of make time. So I make some time usually in my office or my little lounge or something, and I write.
0: I love that. I think a lot of people write that way, and it is deeply personal, isn't it? You know, you're shedding your soul to a certain aspect here with the vulnerability of bringing these lyrics and sharing them with other people. It's extremely personal.
1: Thank you. That is something I strive to do, because I really think that by showing something so deeply personal and how universal it can be, sort of maybe helps people think that we're not so different after all.
0: And now, as you're touring the album and thinking about, you know, shows and who you might want to be playing with, obviously you've played with some amazing artists, including the wonderful late great Dolly Parton. But is there anybody on your bucket list that you're like, I really want to play with them, or I really would love to write a song with them?
1: You know, I have had so many great experiences and dream come trues, from Bruce Springsteen to Dolly Parton, and there's no one that I always wanted to sing with Steven Tyler from Aerosmith, but I don't know if that's possible anymore. So so you know, I'll anybody wants to hang with me and sing and play, I'm up for it.
0: Well, there you go, ladies and gentlemen, the open invitation. And Melissa is going to be playing her new album as well as the hits, as she just said, on Monday, September 7th. So it's this coming Monday, Labor Day. They got you working on Labor Day, Melissa. What's up with that?
1: Well, us in the entertainment industry, we know that the holidays are our work days. So it's okay. I get Mondays and Tuesdays off. That's what I do.
0: This
1: Monday, because it's a holiday. Okay.
0: Well, going to be playing at the beautiful concerts at Point of the Bluff in Hammondsport on Keuka Lake. And again, that music starts at 5:00. And we're going to be giving away a couple more pairs of tickets to that later along in the show this afternoon. We're so excited to see you play. What else do you have coming up, Melissa, that you'd like to share with us? Any more shows in our area, or anything big, crazy happening for you?
1: Well, I'm playing Tarrytown the next night. I'm not sure how far that is from you, but and then I'm just finishing up this tour. I've been on tour since the end of March, so I'm finishing it up the end of this month, and yeah, take a little time to watch some football and enjoy myself, and then I just take it day by day, get back on the road next year.
0: Amazing. Well, thank you so much for taking the time to speak with me this afternoon. We're so excited to see you play on Monday. It's at Concerts at Point of the Bluff in Hammondsport. You can go to concerts@pob.com and see the tickets, see the timing, all of that there. Once again, Melissa Etheridge, thanks so much.
1: Thank you so much. See you there Monday.
0: See you there. And we're going to play one more song off of her album, the title track. This is Rise by Melissa Etheridge. 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

That is Dead with Bad Love. We heard Alison Krauss with Ghosts in This House and Haley Dawn with 27 Club. Thank you so much to Melissa Etheridge. What a delight. And my God, sometimes I just have to step back and look at what is going on in my life. I just talked to Melissa Etheridge on the phone. That was so cool. It's okay to geek out. I think it's okay to fangirl a little bit every once in a while. That was amazing. She's playing on Monday, Labor Day, and she's working, but you're not. And she'll be at Point of the Bluff on Cuca Lake, and it's a beautiful venue. We've got a couple pairs of tickets left, everybody, and I would love to give them out to some lucky winners. 585-258-0283. You're going to win tickets to see Melissa Etheridge on Monday. 585-258-0283. Let's go see Melissa and hang out up on Cuca Lake.

0: Hi, this is Nick Forster. This week in E-Town, we're going to feature two musicians from Austin, Texas that we caught up with in Denver, Colorado at the Mission Ballroom. I'm talking about Charlie Crockett and his band and the Greyhounds. It's great rootsy music, and that's all this week in E-Town.
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0: That's local band Big Blue House and their version of You Ain't Going Nowhere. We head live with Selling the Drama, Nathaniel Rateliff and the Night Sweats with Heartless. You're tuned into The Root. It's Afternoons with Hannah Mayer. Another fun show coming up on Monday, as we all have been hearing. If you've been listening, Melissa Etheridge is playing at Point of the Bluff Vineyards. And congratulations to Andrea and Jill, who just won pairs of tickets each to go to the show. We've got a lot of fun stuff coming up, and I'm including another really fun screening at the Little. Oh Brother, Where Art Thou is screening on this Saturday, September 12th, and Wednesday, September 16th. We're going to be giving away a couple of tickets to that, where The Root will be there. We'll have some swag for you and just be talking about the film. So stay tuned and keep your dial on 88.5 90.1 The Root.
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0: That's Mr. Tyler Childers, Space and Time, a song written by S.G. Goodman, so that was a cover. Dinosaur Jr. with Several Got Away, Led Zeppelin, When the Levee Breaks, and Mavis Staples with Human Mind. You're tuned in to Afternoons on the Route with Hannah Mayer. I'm here with you till 6 o'clock on WRUR FM and HD Rochester, WITH FM and HD 1 Ithaca. 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Few minutes of news coming your way, NPR is going to fill us in about what's going on around the world. And then we'll come back and play some more tunes for you. Also, just a reminder, I've got a fun show planned for you tomorrow afternoon. I'm going to be counting down the top 10 songs of 1966 in celebration of the 60th anniversary of WXXI. And I can tell you right now, there's some great tunes on there. So stick around and always keep your dial on the route.
1: Live from NPR News in Washington, I'm Linda Kenyon. A judge has declared a mistrial in the case of Lindsay Clancy, the Massachusetts woman who admitted to killing her three children. Priyanka Dayal McCluskey has the latest from member station WBUR.
2: After deliberating for almost 40 hours, the jury of nine women and three men said they remained deadlocked. Clancy's defense attorney, Kevin Reddington, told Judge William Sullivan that based on a note from the jury, just one member of the panel was holding out and preventing a verdict of not guilty.
3: Even though they have agreed and expressed doubt, they are refusing to apply the law as you've given it.
2: Reddington has argued Clancy should not be held responsible for killing her children, Cora, Dawson, and Callan, because she was suffering from severe postpartum psychosis. Prosecutors didn't say whether they would pursue a new trial. For NPR News, I'm Priyanka Dayal McCluskey in Boston.
1: The Labor Department reports employers added a surprising 162,000 jobs last month, while unemployment remains steady at 4.1%. Heather Long is the chief economist at Navy Federal Credit Union. She says while jobs are up, wages are not.
4: That was the one sore spot in the August jobs report. Wage growth is at the lowest level in 5 years, 3.1% growth in the past year. That is below inflation, meaning inflation is wiping out all of wage gains.
1: The jobs report does raise questions about inflation and whether the Federal Reserve will try to tame it by raising interest rates. The Trump administration is taking the unprecedented step of making state lists of adult citizens ahead of the midterm elections. As NPR's Jude Joffe Block reports, the plan was outlined in an executive order President Trump signed in March.
5: The executive order tasks the Department of Homeland Security and the Social Security Administration with compiling the citizenship lists and giving them to states at least 60 days before an election, which is now. But according to court filings, the Trump administration will not meet that deadline, but still plans to release the citizenship list before the midterms. The nonprofit Electronic Privacy Information Center is suing to stop the plan from going forward, arguing it violates federal law, including the Privacy Act. It also argues the data the federal government has are not accurate, and lawyers on the case warn the plan could lead to chaos and potentially voters disenfranchised. Jude Joffe Block, NPR News.
1: It was a down day on Wall Street, despite the report on joblessness during the month of August. Stocks closed down more than 272 points. The NASDAQ was down more than 77. The S&P 500 lost 29. 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

Well, well, you're back on with Hannah Mayer. More music coming your way. We're going to check on the weather first. 77 degrees in Rochester. It is overcast, partly cloudy for the rest of the evening. Tonight's low is 62. Tomorrow, a high of 72 for Rochester. Mostly sunny today. Looks like a beautiful day with a low of 59. Sunday, a high of 70, a low of 54. Partly cloudy, but mostly sunny. 76 in Ithaca. It's going to drop down to 57 tonight. Partly cloudy and some fog coming at us throughout the evening and into the morning. Looks like there's going to be evening fog and morning fog every day this weekend in Ithaca. Tomorrow in Ithaca, a high of 75, a low of 53, partly sunny. Sunday, a high of 75, a low of 50, mostly sunny as well. Looks like a nice, cool, temperate weekend with some sunshine, not too hot. Love it. We'd love to see it. Now to pop off into our next hour here, I am going to start off with some Sufjan Stevens. This song is called Goodbye Evergreen. You're tuned into The Root on WRUR and WITH.

0: This Labor Day weekend, it's the Best of American Roots Live. 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
2: Sam Stone came home.

That is Corb Lund, a cover. These boots are made for walking. And I'm going to give you a little bit of a hint. We might be hearing that song on Saturday as I count down the top 10 of the year 1966. Of course, it's WXXI's birthday, turning 60 years old this weekend. Before that was John Prine with Sam Stone. And we heard Courtney Barnett as a request with her song Pedestrian at Best. Coming up next, I'm gonna play a little John Fogerty for you. Why not? Another request, as John and Steve Winwood will be coming to CMAC tomorrow. That's right. Coming to CMAC tomorrow is John Fogerty and Steve Winwood. Congratulations to everybody that won tickets to that. And we'll play a little John for you. This is his version because he had to get the rights back to his music, and we're going to hear his re-recorded version of Up Around the Bend. You're tuned into The Root on WRUR and WITH.

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0: That's Marco Price with Losing Streak off her album Hardheaded Woman. Really sounding like Lucinda Williams on that track. Adele with Someone Like You. And John Fogerty, John's version of Up Around the Bend. Again, John Fogerty and Steve Winwood. That's tomorrow at CMAC. Into our next set here, I'm going to play some Jordan Rakai and a little Marcus King as well. So stick around, keep that dial on 88.5, 90.1, The Root.
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2: A bull rider, a TV star, and a songwriter. Might seem like a lot for just one man, but somehow Ryan Bingham does it all. Bingham, who grew up on the rodeo circuit and also stars in the hit TV show Yellowstone, released his latest album, They Call Us the Lucky Ones, earlier this year, and you'll hear a live mini concert from him on the next World Cafe.
0: That's on Monday at noon, right here on The Root.

That's Marcus King featuring Noah Cyrus. The song is The Shadows. It's off his last album, Darling Blue. We heard the Marvelettes with The Hunter Gets Captured by the Game, and that is just getting y'all excited for 1966, our countdown tomorrow to celebrate the 60th anniversary of WXXI. Tomorrow, during my top 10 countdown, it will be the top 10 songs from 1966. Again, the Marvelettes. Before that was the Womack Sisters with If I Let You. You're tuned into The Root. It's Afternoons with me, your host, Hannah Mayer. 61.

That is Ron Gallo with his latest release, Truth, and he's going to be playing on September 25th in Rochester at Water Street Music Hall. Before that was Palmyra with Arizona. You're tuned in to Afternoons on the Route with Hannah Mayer on WRUR, FM and HD Rochester, WITH, FM and HD 1 Ithaca. 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A few minutes of news coming our way. It's our last news update of the day. And then we will be back with another hour of music. So stay with us on 88.5, 90.1, The Root.

0: Live from NPR News in Washington, I'm Janine Herbst. In a courtroom in Massachusetts today.
1: At this point, I'm going to declare that the jury is deadlocked, and I'm going to declare a mistrial.
0: Judge William Sullivan making the decision in the case of Lindsay Clancy, who admitted to killing her three children, but her attorneys say she was suffering from postpartum psychosis at the time. Her defense attorney, Kevin Reddington.
2: Our priority has always been to fight for Cora, for Dawson, and for Callan.
0: Naming the Clancy children who were killed. The judge's verdict comes despite a dramatic appeal from Reddington over the actions of one juror who says he wasn't following the orders from the judge. Jurors also told the judge several times they were deadlocked and he asked them to keep trying. District Attorney Tim Cruz says he's not sure whether he will retry the case. Clancy's returning to a mental health facility where she's been held for more than 3 years to continue treatment. Judge Sullivan set a hearing for September 29th, but the next steps are unclear. America is now in the final sprint to November and the midterm elections. And there's little question what the top issue is for voters: affordability. And NPR's Tamara Keith has more from her Swing Shift project.
3: We're checking in regularly with about a dozen swing voters in swing states, and they currently have a pretty dim view of the state of the country.
4: A word or phrase I would use to describe the country right now is stuck.
5: I'd say chaotic.
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0: Dumpster fire.
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11: Worry. I think everybody is worried about whether or not these prices are going to come down.
3: That was Wally, John, Stephen, Colleen, Lee, Teresa, Evan, Quintero, and Gerald. NPR has agreed not to use their full names so they can speak freely. Tamara Keith, NPR News.
0: Russia is stepping up its drone attacks on Kyiv and other Ukrainian cities. NPR's Joanna Kakissis reports the strikes have triggered repeated air raid alerts and have left at least six people dead in the past 24 hours.
12: For the last 8 days, this sound of sirens has been constant, warning of Russian attacks. The strikes have disrupted the first week of school. 14-year-old Victoria Skulovatova ran to a shelter, then heard a jet-powered drone hit a nearby building.
13: We heard the windows break, the light fell there. Like, I got really scared.
12: The attacks have also disrupted public transportation, hit warehouses, and struck a Coca-Cola facility outside Kyiv. Joanna Kakissis, NPR News, Kyiv.
0: Wall Street lower by the closing bell, the Dow down 271, NASDAQ down 77. 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
16: 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We're going to check on the weather one last time before the weekend hits. It is 76 in Rochester. It's going to get down to 62 tonight, partly cloudy through the rest of the night. Tomorrow's going to be a high of 72, a low of 59, mostly sunny. Sunday's looking like a high of 70, a low of 54. In Ithaca, 75 degrees. It's going to get down to 57 tonight. Tomorrow is going to be a high of 75, a low of 53. We've got patchy fog conditions in the morning and in the evening hours every day this weekend, including tonight. But after the fog clears tomorrow morning, we're going to see some sun in Ithaca. Sunday, same thing, foggy in the morning, but a high of 75 and a low of 50 for Ithaca. I'm not sure why Ithaca's getting more fog than Rochester, but it's been kind of a recurring theme. Now, to start off our next hour here, I'm going to play Fontaine's DC for you. This is a new one from them called Marianne. You're listening to WRUR, WITH, The Root. It's Afternoons with Hannah Mayer.

That is local band Wicked. Their song Gorgeous. They've got a couple of local shows coming up. They're playing the Bug Jar on September 11th, and they're playing at Buncey's on the 20th, and that is in Webster. Before Wicked was Lola Young with Messy and Fontaine's DC with Marianne. To start off our next set, I've got Jesse Ware for you. 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

That's the wonderful Fiona Apple with her song Criminal, Erykah Badu and The Alchemist with Witch Doctor, and Jessie Fair with Hello Love. You're listening to Afternoons with Hannah Mayer on WRUR and WITH. Couple of shows going on tonight. No Child Left Behind is playing at Rickard Archive. That started at 4, so it's probably currently going on. There is a big DJ night at Photo City at 8. DJ Ben is at Skylark tonight at 9 o'clock. Courtyard is at Love and Cup at 8. Einstein's Dreams are playing from 7 to 9 at the Little Theater Cafe. Big Eyed Fish, which is a Dave Matthews tribute, is at Three Head Brewing at 7. And Melvin Henderson and Ryan Johnson at Flight Wine Bar from 6:30 to 8:30. That's what's going on tonight in Rochester and in Ithaca. A few other shows as well. Don't forget, thank you so much to The Sound. The Sound ROC on Instagram is where I get my Rochester shows, and visit Ithaca.com is where I get the Ithaca ones. Tonight in Ithaca, Bob Keefe and the Surf Renegades are at Liquid State Brewing Company. 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It is live music with the Dart Brothers at the Ice Cream Bar. Notorious String Busters are at Hopshire Farm and Brewery, and that is the night in Ithaca. Hope everybody's having a great day. I'm going to play a little Boy and Bear coming up next on WRUR WITH, The Root.

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That's Brandon Flowers with a new song off his album Thrasher. The song is Tiger's Blood, and I played that one for Mr. Evan Dawson. He said he liked it, so figured I'd play that for you. If you're listening out there, Evan, hope you're having a good Friday, and I hope everybody's having a good Friday. I kind of forgot it was Friday until I just said that, so that's cool. Great surprise, good vibes, we love it. And I've got just a few more songs to round out my show. Once again, my name is Hannah Mayer. Thank you so much for tuning in with me. I'm here from 2 to 6 p.m. Monday through Friday, and tomorrow I'll be on with you all from noon to 2. At noon, normally I count down the top 10 songs of the week, songs that are currently playing and currently charting, but this week, in celebration of WXXI's 60th birthday, which is happening this weekend, I will be playing the top 10 songs from the year 1966. Also, Mike Murray will be doing a lot of 1966 shoutouts on his show, Whole Lotta Shakin', just a couple hours after mine tomorrow afternoon. So tomorrow we've got a lot of specials for you. We've also got specials on WXXI Classical. I know John Andrus has been talking so much about the year 1966 and some of the amazing songs that he's going to be playing this weekend for you. And there are other great local hosts. We've got a lot of different shows happening throughout the weekend. So stay tuned with us, and thank you so much for supporting The Root. 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So we thank you all so much for listening. Once again, my name is Hannah Mayer, and I'm going to play some Twin Temple up next. This is called Haunt Me. 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

Good evening. It's 6 o'clock. My name is Scott Wallace, and welcome to Rejuvenation, a retrospective of artists and songs from the past. I'll be your host until 9 o'clock tonight. You're tuned to The Root, WRUR-FM in HD, Rochester, and WITH-FM in HD1, Ithaca.

Ned Towns, with a record that came out on his own label, which was Skillet Records out of Little Rock, Arkansas. He wrote the song as well, How Can You Babysit a Man, by Ned Towns. We began tonight's program with an instrumental from Junior Walker and the All-Stars, Nothing But Soul, which was put out on the B-side to his version of How Sweet It Is to Be Loved by You. That was followed by I'm Sick, Y'all, from Otis Redding. Likewise, a flip. This was put on the other side of Try a Little Tenderness. And finally, we heard Me and My Baby by Mary Wells, a single that she did after she had left Motown, and this was recorded in Chicago. Mary Wells, Me and My Baby. My name is Scott Wallace, and welcome once again to Rejuvenation. We'll be together until 9 o'clock. At that point, it'll be Doug Curry taking over as the host of Blacks and Blues until 12 midnight. So for the next several hours, we hope you sit back, relax, and enjoy all of the music. Let's carry on with Take Care from June Conquest, produced by Curtis Mayfield and featuring him on guitar on The Root, WRUR and WITH.

0: Hey, mama.
1: Yeah.
0: Let me fix it for you. I can see you. I know. I know what you want me to do.
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Let me have my way. You won't regret it. And I bet you

0: Brooke Benton with an original tune of his called Let Me Fix It, produced by Arif Mardin. Singing along with him was Sissy Houston, and the other background vocalists were the Sweet Inspirations, and it also featured on organ Mike Utley. Let Me Fix It by Brooke Benton. He was preceded by the Ambassadors with a record that came out of Philadelphia on the Arctic record label, and the tune was I Ain't Got the Love of Any One Girl on My Mind by the Ambassadors. We also heard from Sam Cooke as he gave us Sugar Dumplin'. He recorded that song twice. This is the first time that he did it in February of 1962, and then a year and a half later, there was an additional version of the record of the song as well, with a different arrangement, as you might imagine. And we started the set off with June Conquest. Curtis Mayfield, who produced the record, had a record label called Windy City Records, and June Conquest was the second artist that he signed to that label, and this was the only single that she did put out on Windy City Records called Take Care.
1: Hi, I'm Marilyn Ray Beyer, inviting you to climb on board the Midnight Special. We'll discover new music, share stories, and have a laugh or two. You'll hear diverse artists from the traditional to the contemporary and from all over the world. Meet me right here every week for 2 hours of folk music and farce, show tunes and satire, madness and escape on the Midnight Special.
0: The telephone numbers in the studio are 585-258-0283. Our toll-free line is 888-639-5613. My name is Scott Wallace. The program is Rejuvenation. Let's go now to Ruby Andrews. This is entitled Just Loving You on the Root, WITH and WRUR.

Touch Your Woman, written and recorded by Dolly Parton in 1972. Inside of a year, Margie Joseph recorded her own version of the same song produced by the aforementioned Arif Mardin, Touch Your Woman. And we'll be playing a couple of other Dolly Parton compositions throughout the night here on Rejuvenation. We began the set with Ruby Andrews on the Zodiac label, Just Loving You. Then we heard Oh What a Day, which was written by Dells member Mickey McGill and recorded by the group in 1969 with an arrangement by Charles Stepney. And finally we heard what is a song, an instrumental by the JBs with no title. Inside of a year, Margie Joseph recorded her own version of the same song produced by the aforementioned Arif Mardin, Touch Your Woman. And we'll be playing a couple of other Dolly Parton compositions throughout the night here on Rejuvenation. We began the set with Ruby Andrews

put his name on the as the writer, but it was a group song that was put together. This was the Collins Brothers Band. This was made around November of 1970. Clyde Stubblefield was the drummer. You heard a baritone saxophone. That was St. Clair Pinckney, who had left the group, but he had returned by this point. There were only three other horn players in the group. It was a very small horn section, especially when you consider a James Brown orchestra. And Cheese Martin had come into the band as the second guitarist along with Catfish Collins. And again, it's just an untitled instrumental by the JBs. My name is Scott Wallace, and we are just underway on this week's edition of Rejuvenation. We'll be playing soul music just for you until 9 o'clock. Please be sure to check out Scott Regan and his program Open Tunings heard every Monday through Friday morning from 9 until 12 noon. Monday through Thursday evening from 6 to 8, we have various shows and hosts. On Mondays, it's Jan Niffler, Ain't That the Way. Kelsey DeMott can be heard Tuesday and Wednesday, and Tony Brown comes in on Thursdays. And once again, all those shows air Monday through Thursday from 6 to 8 p.m. Our next tune is by Arthur Alexander. I'm Coming Home on the Route, WRUR and WITH.

0: Solomon Burke with his version of Creedence Clearwater Revival's Lookin' Out My Back Door that they had released on the Cosmos Factory album. And here's Solomon Burke giving it a really good shot. He was preceded by the Persuasions, It's Gonna Rain Again. This is from an album called Chirpin in 1977, and they were a quartet at this point, as J. Otis Washington was not a part of this recording. We also heard an instrumental rendition of Petula Clark's Downtown, here done by Booker T and the MGs, the song itself written by Tony Hatch. And we start the set off with Arthur Alexander singing I'm Coming Home. That is from the pen of fellow recording artist Dennis Lind, who did four albums of his own in the 1970s. And here, Arthur Alexander with this version of the tune from 1972, the horn arrangement by Charles Chalmers.
1: 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Every week, we bring you Latino arts and culture from an alternative perspective. 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
0: My name is Scott Wallace. The program is Rejuvenation. Let's say hello to Cliff, Dorothy, and Asa, and put the microphone in the hands of Percy Sledge singing Here I Am, composed by Dolly Parton on The Root, WITH and WRUR.

Ann Peebles doing You Got the Papers, I Got the Man. And that came from the final album that she did for High Records in 1979. The album was called The Handwriting is on the Wall, Ann Peebles. We start the set off with Percy Sledge performing a Dolly Parton composition entitled Here I Am. And Dolly Parton was just a terrific writer, and that another good example of what she was able to do over the years. Here I Am by Percy Sledge. Then we went to Aretha Franklin with a song that goes back to 1924 for its initial recording, and it's become a blues standard ever since then. Trouble in Mind by Aretha with Kenny Burrell playing guitar behind her. That is from what was released to the public as a live album, but all of the music on that album was actually recorded in a studio, and then they just dubbed applause onto it to give the impression that it actually was recorded in front of a live audience. Trouble in Mind by Aretha Franklin. And finally, we heard Someone to Give My Love To by Joe Simon. My name is Scott Wallace. You're listening to Rejuvenation, a retrospective of artists and songs from the past. As we head into our second hour, let's say hello to our friends, the High Risers, the Squires, Terry, Nick, Barry, Mike, and our brothers over at Bad Dog Blues. You can listen to Mike Murray, Whole Lot of Shaking, every Saturday afternoon from 4 until 6. Let's open our second hour with Henry Lumpkin singing the original recording of Mojo Hannah on the Root, WRUR and WITH.

Ray Charles from 1957. That's Enough. The background vocals were done by the Cookies, soon to become the Raylettes. They would become official Raylettes, part of the Ray Charles Traveling Band, about 8 or 9 months after this recording was made in 57. That's Enough by Ray Charles. We started the set off with Mojo Hanna, a song that, although there is no definitive version, so to speak, and a famous version of the song, it's been recorded quite often. However, what we heard was the first recording of it done by Henry Lumpkin on the Motown label. He put out three singles on Motown, and this was the third, the last single that he did do for that company, and he would record an additional three 45s for two other labels. Henry Lumpkin, Mojo Hanna. Then we heard Come On Sinner by the Sensational Bells of Joy, a gospel group out of Anderson, Indiana. And finally we heard Mary Jane by Ray Sharp, and this was released on ATCO, produced by King Curtis. My name is Scott Wallace. The program is Rejuvenation. The telephone numbers in the booth are 585-258-0283. Our toll-free line is 888-639-5613. Let's say hello and shout out to Sue, Jill, Tom, and the boys and girls over at Panorama Station, as well as to Jim, Mark, Natasha, and to Ben. We'd like to play I Ain't Going Nowhere from Thelma Houston on the Route, WITH and WRUR.

The Stylistics, Peekaboo, written and produced by Tom Bell, and the lyrics were provided by Linda Creed, The Stylistics. They were preceded by The Four Tops, who we played a cut from the Keeper of the Castle album called Love Music, and this was the first project that they did for their new company, ABC, coming over from Motown. Of course, that's where they made their some great recordings and their reputation through Motown, but that did end and wound up going to ABC, working for those first three albums with Dennis Lambert and Brian Potter to really great effect. And once again, the name of the song was Love Music. We also heard Traveling Home by The Intruders, a song that never did make it onto any one of their albums. And we started the set off with I Ain't Going Nowhere by Thelma Houston, which was also recorded by Junior Walker and the All-Stars. My name is Scott Wallace, and we are just past the halfway point on this week's edition of Rejuvenation. Remember, we do Rhythm and Blues every Friday here on WRUR and WITH. From 6 until 9, it is Rejuvenation. I'm followed in the booth by Doug Curry, Doug the host of Blacks and Blues from 9 until 12 midnight. Our web address is theroot.org. 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It's hosted by Jermaine Jackson, comes on every Saturday morning from 10 until 2, and it's heard at thesting.wrur.org. Let's say hello to the Colbers, Eric, Imani, Gary, Ellen, Tia, and Gary Weber, and carry on with If I Sing My Song from the Rotary Connection on The Root, WRUR and WITH.

That's what I want to hear. Yeah, I tell you, I like country music. We all like country music. Don't we, girl? We from the country. Yeah. So we wrote ourselves this little country song. And I want you all to sit back.

0: Pointer Sisters doing a song that the main writer is Anita, and Bonnie helped the song along as well, Fairy Tale, which they initially put out as the B-side to Lovin' Them There Hills. But it was this side that wound up being the big hit for the group, Fairy Tale by the Pointer Sisters. We start the set off with the Rotary Connection singing If I Sing My Song, the vocals by Minnie Riperton, Shirley Walls, and Katie Hayward. Then we heard Jesus Children of America, which featured Stevie Wonder playing all of the instruments on the recording. And finally, Lou Bond from the one album that he did make. He did a couple of singles in the middle part of the 1960s, but this was the only album project that he did do for the We Produce subsidiary of Stax Records in 1974. Why Must Our Eyes Always Be Turned Backwards was the name of the piece. Two members of Isaac Hayes' backing band were heard here on the record, Sidney Kirk on the organ and Lester Snell on the piano, as well as the string arrangement on the song Lou Bond.
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